0: 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Don't challenge me. Call up here challenging me. I bet you ain't got no 325 reasons. There you go. How you like me now? It's the Saturday night juke joint, baby. And I've got King George and Big Pokey. It's called Don't Stop on KISS 103.1.
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0: It's the Saturday Night Juke Joint. Don't worry, we won't stop. We got your old school, your blues, your southern soul right here on Kiss. And we got a few songs you forgot about on the way. Get them in. We'll crank them out. 803-695-5477-695-KISS. And if you're trying to listen wherever you are, or you know somebody and say, hey, you over there jamming, what you listening to? How can I get it? You can take us wherever you go. 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You got folk doing that and playing us on their Bluetooth speaker. They jamming. They jamming, especially the original Juke Joint crew. They jamming over there. Yeah, they got it blasted outside around the fire most of the time. Yeah. So anyway, they don't care. Rain or shine. At nighttime. On Saturday night, it's the Saturday Night Juke Joint, baby. You're with them folk right there. Hey, thanks for listening. Got more to come. 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Gonna put boots on the ground with 803 Fresh and Fantasia. I've got Magic One. Mike Clark Jr. by request, and more coming up next. 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

0: Kiss 103.1, Mike Clark Jr. and 803 Fresh. Worry you. Don't let that worry you. Yeah. And I want to say hats off to Richland One for doing a prom for students with disabilities, giving them something to remember for the rest of their lives. Hats off to you, a prom for students with disabilities. Also, a big salute to the 2026 graduates. Yeah, congratulations to you. Now make us proud, make us proud. Go out there and be something. Please, your parents say, please go out there and be something. Anyway, make us proud. Congratulations, 2026 graduates. And I've got more music on the way. Stay close. I got your request. Got that poke. I got your side piece. Yeah, I got that coming up. Stick around. You also got Nephew Jones. Got a flashback for you. Gonna go back. One of our favorite boys, man. Gonna remember him coming up. And more. Lock us in. Columbia's best mix of R&B is Kiss 103.1. It's the Saturday night juke joint, baby.
1: When the day winds down and the lights go low, it's time to relax and unwind. Ordinary love. Turn down the noise and turn up the love jams.
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1: You know, I'm so sick and tired of all you young ladies out there trying to tell me that I don't know how to love a woman. 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

Kiss 103.1. Remembering one of our favorite boys right there. Gerald LaVert. Gerald and Eddie LaVert, baby, hold on to me. It's the Saturday Night Juke Joint. I'm world famous Johnny Green. And this is T-Do Brown and Mike Clark Jr. Soul Train Line. Let's get one. Let's get one. It's Kiss 103.1. Saturday Night Juke Joint, baby.

0: Kiss 103.1, the Soul Train Line is what it's called. Tito Brown and Mike Clark Jr. right there. Hope you like that one. Yeah. Took video? You did video? Took pictures? Let me see. Soul Train Line is the name of the song. World famous Johnny Green hanging out with you. And yes, coming up at 10 o'clock, we're going to put you in the mix Southern Soul style. Yours truly at 10, DJ Gitlow at 11. So we just warming you up for the party here on Kiss 103.1. Saturday night, juke joint, baby. And download the free mobile app so you can take us wherever you go. You don't want to miss out on what's coming up next. Yeah, it's Kiss 103.1. Saturday night, juke joint, baby.
1: Hello.
0: Hello, is this Jennifer Evans?
1: Yes.
0: Did you enter a contest at a radio station recently?
1: Yes, I did.
0: Yeah. You remember what contest?
1: Spring something.
0: Yeah. You're getting close. You're getting there. Spring Fling Music Festival 2026.
1: Yes. Yeah, absolutely. Yes, I remember now.
0: Yeah. Mobile, Alabama.
1: Mobile, Alabama. Yes.
0: Jennifer.
1: Yes, sir.
0: You're going.
1: I don't believe this. I do not believe this.
0: You are going to Mobile, Alabama for the biggest Southern Soul show in the world.
1: Oh my God. Never won nothing. Oh, my God. Thank you so much.
0: You're welcome. King George, Tucker, Sir Charles Jones, TK Soul, Pokey, and more, over 40 artists are performing.
1: Oh my goodness.
0: Congratulations. 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

Kiss 103.1, the Manhattans, with one of those songs you forgot about, Shining Star. To Kenesha and Mr. Johnny. Why are you looking at your radio like that? It's Kiss 103.1.

0: 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Can you stop looking at me like, no, it's not me. Anyway, more music on the way. Stick around. Hey, if you're looking for a good deal, go to our website. 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Hope you're enjoying your Memorial Day weekend with all your family and friends. And we thank you for allowing us to be your soundtrack for this weekend. We got a lot more coming your way for the weekend, baby. So stick around. We're going to put you in the mix. Coming up at the top of the hour, yours truly on the ones and twos, DJ Get Low is going to join us at 11 o'clock in the mix, Southern Soul style. It's the Saturday Night Juke Joint, baby, on KISS 103.1. 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

0: tell your girls, tell your mama, and your man. 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
18: A Better Life with Dr. Sanjay Gupta.
19: So-called superagers, they are an enviable segment of the population. People who are older than 80, whose brains function like someone a fraction of their age. It's true, a lot of these people have genetics on their side, but more and more research is bearing out the idea that people who practice good brain health also slow their cognitive decline. Dr. Richard Isaacson, a pioneer in the Alzheimer's space, told us that, quote, his studies have found lifestyle changes including diet, exercise, reducing stress and optimizing sleep, along with managing vascular risk factors with certain medications, can actually help grow brain areas and also reduce telltale signs of Alzheimer's, such as tau tangles and amyloid plaques. What else helps? Staying social, surrounding yourself with family and friends, and maybe even volunteering for a real sense of purpose. I'm Dr. Sanjay Gupta, helping you live a better life.
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16: We are finally starting to learn more things we can do to keep our brains sharp as we age. A lot of people think crossword puzzles or Sudoku might do the trick, but the science doesn't really bear that out. What one recent study found, though, was that a certain type of brain training seems to have a significant impact on cognition as we get older. It wasn't memory or even problem-solving tasks that moved the needle. It was an interactive computerized game that tested the ability to recognize two separate images in faster and faster sequences. It's what we call a task of divided attention, in which you don't have a conscious strategy on how to improve. That's according to the study's lead author. You're just trying to do the best you can to figure out how to divide your attention. Now, the game in this study was called Double Decision, if you want to find it and try it out yourself. I'm Dr. Sanjay Gupta, helping you live a better life.
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0: from city to city,
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0: It's time for Chuck Ross digging in
1: the crates.
0: Chuck Ross, the CEO, me and Anita Dropper, DJ Frost, and DJ Baby Flex with me.
1: We ain't here.
0: Since this is an old school hip hop mix show, a lot of the songs that we do come from the 80s, some from the 2000s, and some even the 2010s. A majority of what we play come from the 90s.
1: Right. Mm-hmm. Right.
0: So my new favorite website, hiphopgoldenage.com, has a list of the top 100 hip-hop songs of the 1990s. But obviously, we can't do all 100 of them.
1: Right, right.
0: So we're just going to touch on a few. So when we come back after this mix, we're going to get into it as we dig in

0: especially when it comes to my money, my money, my money, my money, my money, my money.
1: Still digging, y'all. We're still digging. Chump Ross digging in.
2: The crates.
1: Chump Ross, the CEO, me, the knitter, dropper, DJ Frost. And sitting in with me is also, as usual, is DJ Baby Flex.
2: We in here.
1: We're talking about the top hip-hop songs of the 90s. We're going to start off with, in no particular order, but I will tell you what the number one and two are, but not right now. So, no particular order, we're going to start with Mobb Deep Shook Ones Part 2 from the album The Infamous in 1995. Produced by Havoc. A lot of people don't know he actually produced a lot of Mobb Deep's music.
2: Right.
1: This is actually a remix to Shook Ones Part 1, which I actually don't think I've ever heard, which is on their first album.
2: Right.
1: So they put this one, the remix, on their second album because they were nervous about how the first album went. It didn't do too well.
2: Yeah, the first album, it didn't really bubble like that.
1: Yeah, I can't even really think of another song off of
2: that. I didn't start listening to them until their second album.
1: Until this song right here.
2: Right.
1: Shook Ones Part 2.
2: Exactly.
1: So that's pretty much, I guess, the point they were trying to make, that they were kind of nervous about how the second album was going to do, so they remixed this song. They thought it was a good song, but they remixed it to make it better.
2: Well, they did. They made it better because I don't even remember the first one.
1: Yeah, and so then they kind of blew up after that. Another one from 1992, The Far Side, Passing Me By, from their debut album, Bizarre Ride to the Far Side.
2: This was the dopest song on that album.
1: And around this time, you know, they went a completely different direction as most West Coast rappers.
2: Exactly.
1: So, you know, it was all gangster rap and everything, and they were basically, at the time, you call them backpackers.
2: Right, exactly.
1: So, there was two of them that we discussed from the 1990s. And we got more, and we also got more of the mix as we dig in
2: the crates.
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17: 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It's Digging in the Crates with Chev Rock and the Needle Droppers.
18: Back.

0: Still digging, y'all. We're still digging. Chubb Rice digging in.
1: The crates.
0: Chubb Rice, the CEO. Me and Anita dropper on the ones and twos right now. DJ Frost. And also with me, as always, DJ Baby Flex.
1: We in here.
0: We're talking about the top hip-hop songs of the 1990s. A lot of y'all will probably agree is Ice Cube's It Was a Good Day from his 1992 album, The Predator.
1: Yeah.
0: Some of y'all may know, but somebody actually took the time to find out what day that actually good day was.
1: Oh, yeah? And what was it?
0: They said everything he talked about in that song with the Lakers beating the Supersonics, A Clear Day, and Yo MTV Raps was on the air at the same time.
1: Uh-huh.
0: Was January 20th, 1992.
1: Okay.
0: So, I don't think he was actually speaking about that day, but somebody actually took some time
1: and put everything
0: and
1: together.
0: Figured it out. So, I wonder if Ice Cube actually agrees with this. If I ever meet him, I'm going to try to remember to ask him about that. So, that's another one of the top songs, which I do agree, of the whole 1990s.
1: Okay, what number was it in the top 10?
0: They call it number 9, actually.
1: Okay.
0: So they say this song was the ninth top song of the 1990s.
1: Okay.
0: So I would agree.
1: Yeah.
0: You think it should be higher?
1: No, it's a good song. It's about right there, yeah.
0: Should it not even be in the top 10?
1: No, this is definitely a top 10 song for the 90s. Definitely.
0: Okay. So when we come back, we got more of the list and more of the mix as we dig in
1: the crates.

0: Still digging, y'all. Still digging. Chuck Russ digging in.
1: The crates.
0: Chuck Russ, CEO. Meet Anita Dropper, DJ Frost. And also sitting in with me is DJ Baby Flex.
1: We in here.
0: Talking about the top hip-hop songs of the 1990s. And we're going to talk about

0: lot of people were dissing him, and gangster rap was coming up, and that wasn't his thing.
1: Right.
0: So he was like, I don't know if I can really, you know, keep this going. And his mama / grandmama said, just go ahead and knock him out.
1: Okay.
0: And that's how he came up with this song.
1: All right, grandmama.
0: Yeah. So, see, we teach y'all a little something on Digging in the Crates.
1: For real.
0: Matter of fact, we're going to come back. We got a little bit more of the mix and also some more of these songs from the 90s as we dig in
1: the crates.
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11: Frost is in the mix. It's Digging in the Crates.
12: Attention, all ladies. The Candyman is on the prowl. And for those that want to get busy, you got to speak up now.

0: Still digging, y'all. Still digging. Chuck Brush digging in.
1: The crates.
0: Chuck Brush, the CEO. Me, the needle dropper, DJ Frost. And on, coming up on the ones and twos is DJ Baby Flex.
1: We in here.
0: We're talking about the top songs of 1990s. Next we got coming in is Tupac's Dear Mama from his 1995 album Me Against the World.
1: Okay. What number did they put it in?
0: They put this one in number 5.
1: Alright, I can see that.
0: You don't sound too confident about that.
1: This song right here ain't my favorite Tupac song.
0: Mine either, not, at least not off of this album.
1: But, I mean, it was a huge song for other people, but, you know, for me, it wasn't.
0: It was a big song at the time.
1: True.
0: But to me, you know, for my listening pleasures, it's So Many Tears.
1: So Many Tears, I would put that way ahead of this one. I would put that higher on the list.
0: I think it's probably because of the message.
1: It don't matter the message. If it's a good song, it's a good song.
0: It's celebrating his mama. You know, that's probably why they put it where they put it.
1: That year, 1995, here in Atlanta, Georgia, that's all you heard of people's cars bumping was that song.
0: Which song?
1: The So Many Tears.
0: Because of the beat. That's a song strictly for Jeeps with sound systems.
1: That song is bigger than Dear Mama.
0: That one, and I also like Temptations a little bit better. Also.
1: Temptations was dope.
0: Another one they got on the list, Nas, New York State of Mind from Illmatic 1994. I'm not from New York. I kind of can't relate to the song. It's a decent song, I suppose. I never really listened to it, to be honest with you. This one is questionable.
1: Off of this album, you picking that song?
0: Yeah, okay. I'm going to have to agree with you on this one.
1: Yeah.
0: So we got more of the mix. DJ Baby Flex coming up as we dig in.
1: The crates.

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1: the crates.
0: Chuck Russ, the CEO, meet Anita Dropper, DJ Frost. On the ones and twos right now, DJ Baby Flex.
1: We in here.
0: We're talking the top hip hop songs of the 1990s, as brought to you by one of my new favorite websites, hiphopsgoldenage.com. Most of these songs on the list, you can refer to them about some of this, and not me. Don't shoot the messenger. But next on the list is the Ghetto Boys, Mind Playing Tricks on Me, from the We Can't Be Stopped 1991 album. That one, I may agree.
1: I agree.
0: Even though it's technically not a Halloween song, it's played around Halloween every single year.
1: Yeah.
0: So this is probably like their Mariah Carey Christmas song. Because you know how her song blows up around Christmas time? This blows up every Halloween time. Which is not even about Halloween. It's about, like, basically drugs and how it's affecting his mind, and he's seeing stuff, and, you know, that's not there. And then you got Bushwick Bill's verse that talks about Halloween.
1: Which is the best verse.
0: Yeah. I mean, it's obviously the noticeable one because it comes back every year because of that verse.
1: Right.
0: One of the next top songs from the 90s, Wu-Tang Clan's Cash Rules Everything Around Me from 36 Chambers, 1993. They got it at number two. And I disagree. You disagree with it being on this one, number two?
1: I disagree with this song from that album. I would have put Protect Your Neck in front of this song. Because it wouldn't be no cream if it went for Protect Your Neck.
0: Let me leave you with that. So we got more of the mix coming up. And we're going to keep going with this top songs of the 1990s as we dig in.
1: The crates.
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4: 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It's digging in the crates.

0: astronomical butt from the left to the right, and you were giving me letters saying,
1: I wanted to know.
0: Now your face was pretty and your body was hot, so then I thought to myself, say why not? 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
1: 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I'm back.

0: Still digging, y'all. We're still digging. Chuck Ross digging in.
1: The crates.
0: Chuck Ross, the CEO. Me, the need to drop it. DJ Frost. On the ones and twos right now is DJ Baby Flex.
1: We in here.
0: We're talking the top song, the top hip hop songs of the 1990s. From the Wu-Tang Forever album, 1997, Triumph.
1: Okay.
0: Yeah, I kind of agree. It's not a top 10 song on the list, but
1: I would keep it in. You could, if you want to put it in here in the top 20, I would move it down some. There's some songs in this top from 11 to 20 that's I would put it way ahead of that. I wouldn't have that at 11.
0: Well, their list is a top 100. I would probably actually not even put it in the top
1: 20.
0: I wouldn't even put it in the top 20.
1: Yeah, I would move it back to. They got other better songs than that.
0: Yeah, from this album, I don't even really know what else is on this album. I think it's Pinky Ring on this album.
1: Right.
0: I don't even know what else is on this album. So, but I probably wouldn't put Triumph. I don't even know if I would put it on the list, period.
1: And you don't have no Biggie songs in the top 20. One Biggie song in the top 20 for the 90s.
0: The biggest song that they do have is called Juicy from the Ready to Die.
1: And they got it at number 13.
0: That's the biggest song off of their album.
1: One More Chance remix?
0: Okay, well then One More Chance is actually the biggest song. But like you said before, this started, this is the first song you heard from Big.
1: This is a bigger song to me.
0: We're going to get back to the mix and some more of this countdown as we dig in.
1: The crates.

0: Still digging, y'all. We're still digging. Chuck Ross digging in.
1: The crates.
0: Chuck Ross, the CEO. Me and Anita Dropper, DJ Frost. On the runs and twos right now is DJ Baby Flex.
1: We in here still.
0: And we're talking the top hip-hop songs of the 1990s. We mentioned this album earlier, Midnight Marauders, from a tribe called Quest. So we're going to talk about one of the songs that they have on here from 1994, Electric Relaxation. They have at number 16.
1: Number 16. Okay, let me ask you this. Is the scenario on this album?
0: No. It's actually on The Low End Theory.
1: I would put, let's go back to the Check the Rhyme. I would take Check the Rhyme off and put the scenario right there. And I would take, I would leave Electric Relaxation right there.
0: Is that one of the best? That's
1: off this album?
0: Off this album, yeah, it's a good song. I do like Fife's verse off, well, one line that Fife says off of this song. Well, Siemens Furniture is a company. You know, they made mattresses and furniture.
1: Right.
0: But the way he twisted it and used it and on that line was one of the best lines in hip hop ever, to me. We had a couple more songs that we could talk about from the 90s. We're gonna get back to the mix with DJ Baby Flex as we dig in.
1: The crates.
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0: last dig, y'all. The last dig. Chuck Ross digging in.
1: The crates.
0: Me, the Needle Dropper, was on the turntables on the first hour. DJ Frost. And finishing off this second hour with DJ Baby Flex.
1: We ain't here.
0: We're talking the top hip-hop songs of the 1990s. And one of them they have on here is number 17, Dr. Dre's Number the G Thing from the Chronic album 1992.
1: Totally disagree. It should be in the top 10. It should be in the top 5.
0: I would probably agree with that, which is another reason why I may stop looking at this.
1: I thought this was your favorite.
0: It was, but you know, as I go through these
1: lists,
0: you know, it shows a little bias.
1: Yeah. So,
0: but yeah, this probably should be top 10. This definitely set off everything from basically the West Coast. Definitely Dr. Dre from 1992.
1: This song was so huge, man. How you got it at number 17? That's whack.
0: And we're going to go ahead and tell y'all what number one is, which I don't think I agree with. It is a good song, but I can't agree. Pete Rock and CL Smooth, They Reminisce Over You from the Mecca and the Soul Brother 1992 is number one for them.
1: Good song, but number one, nah. You could have put some Public Enemy in here somewhere.
0: I can't see it being the best song.
1: Number one song
0: of the whole 1990s.
1: No way.
0: Maybe of 92, but not all of the 90s.
1: I wouldn't even say that.
0: If you agree, disagree with the list that we just told y'all about, hit us up. DJ Frost82 on Instagram and DJ Baby Flex.
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0: And we appreciate y'all listening to us. 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
1: the crates.
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12: 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They have 600 million monthly users, 80 billion searches per month. The report found a shift from the iPad kid era to now, when parents are actually more interested in real-world adventures and hands-on activities. The Global Trends and Insights lead at Pinterest told us families are thoughtfully designing childhoods rooted in creativity, intention, and meaningful experiences. One psychologist we spoke to said he sees this as a reflection of parents' desire to build core capacities in their children: resilience, curiosity, self-regulation, empathy. These things don't grow automatically, but are built through lived experience. I'm Dr. Sanjay Gupta, helping you live a better life.
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16: You and I have never met, but I'm willing to bet that there is something you would like to do, but you feel like you can't, that it's too hard, that you don't deserve it. A colleague of mine recently told me about this new book called Brave Shift, 30 Mindset Changes to Transform Your Life. It's written by a woman named Michelle Carrer. Carrer says the one thing most people forget when they set a goal is to attach a reason to it. Having that reason is big, because when you don't want to do something that's necessary to reach your goal, you can go back to your reason to find the motivation you need. 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That will make you more likely to succeed, as will asking for help. 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I'm Dr. Sanjay Gupta, helping you live a better life.
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like it. 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Yeah. Blackstreet Productions. We out, ride. We out.

0: Hello, is this Jennifer Evans?
1: Yes.
0: Did you enter a contest at a radio station recently?
1: Yes, I did.
0: Yeah. You remember what contest?
1: Spring something.
0: Yeah. You're getting close. You're getting there. Spring Fling Music Festival 2026.
1: Yes. Yeah, absolutely. Yes, I remember now.
0: Yeah. Mobile, Alabama.
1: Mobile, yes. Mobile, Alabama.
0: Yeah.
1: Yes.
0: Jennifer.
1: Yes, sir.
0: You're going.
1: I don't believe this. I do not believe this.
0: You are going to Mobile, Alabama for the biggest Southern Soul show in the world.
1: Oh my God. I never won nothing. Oh, my God. Thank you so much.
0: You're welcome. King George, Tucker, Sir Charles Jones, TK Soul, Pokey, and more, over 40 artists are performing.
1: Oh my goodness.
0: Congratulations. 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
9: We are finally starting to learn more things we can do to keep our brains sharp as we age. A lot of people think crossword puzzles or Sudoku might do the trick, but the science doesn't really bear that out. What one recent study found, though, was that a certain type of brain training seems to have a significant impact on cognition as we get older. It wasn't memory or even problem-solving tasks that moved the needle. It was an interactive computerized game that tested the ability to recognize two separate images in faster and faster sequences. It's what we call a task of divided attention, in which you don't have a conscious strategy on how to improve. That's according to the study's lead author. You're just trying to do the best you can to figure out how to divide your attention. Now, the game in this study was called Double Decision. If you want to find it and try it out yourself. I'm Dr. Sanjay Gupta, helping you live a better life.
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And nobody does it like Johnny Green. 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
9: You know, one of the weirder things I've seen on social media lately is parents feeding their babies butter. Like whole sticks of butter. They swear that it helps them feel fuller after meals and get a good night's sleep, among other things. There's actually something to this. You know, butter is full of fat, which a rapidly growing infant needs, but eating butter all the time results in, quote, boxing out other important nutrients they need as well. Spokesperson for the Academy of Nutrition and Dietetics told us she recommends half a teaspoon to a teaspoon melted and then added to a puree. Or as they get older, you can drizzle oil or melted butter over cooked vegetables, she told us. We never say just give butter by itself, and it's not the only source of fat she would recommend. Avocados, hummus, fish, they are great sources of fat as well. And also, great foods to introduce. I'm Dr. Sanjay Gupta, helping you live a better life.
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12: You and I have never met, but I'm willing to bet that there is something you would like to do, but you feel like you can't. That it's too hard, that you don't deserve it. A colleague of mine recently told me about this new book called Brave Shift, 30 Mindset Changes to Transform Your Life. It's written by a woman named Michelle Carrer. Carrer says the one thing most people forget when they set a goal is to attach a reason to it. Having that reason is big, because when you don't want to do something that's necessary to reach your goal, you can go back to your reason to find the motivation you need. 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That will make you more likely to succeed, as will asking for help. All of us need it, and it makes people feel good to help you achieve your goals. I'm Dr. Sanjay Gupta, helping you live a better life.
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0: Hey, this is World Famous Johnny Green of KISS 103.1. 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
2: Happy Sunday and welcome to Access Columbia. It is Kaylin here back in the studio with you once again. We are in the month of May, which it's crazy to think that we are already that far into the year of 2026. It's definitely something that a lot of women deal with, and it's something that's not talked about enough. May is Maternal Mental Health Month, and so I thought it would be a great opportunity to bring in a professional who definitely can talk more about maternal mental health and how important it is, especially for those living here in the state of South Carolina. We have Dr. Michelle Meyer here from the Department of Public Health. Good morning, Michelle. How are you?
3: Not too bad. Glad to be here this morning.
2: Thank you so much for taking the time. So you are currently with the Department of Public Health. Tell us a little bit about your background, how you got to where you are now, and really what led you into being in this role.
3: I started out my journey towards public health nursing, which I am really pleased to say I have been a public health nurse now for 41 years.
2: Wow, congratulations. Thank you for all that you've done.
3: I started out in nursing school. Originally, I wanted to be a doctor, and your listeners who are old enough may remember a show called Marcus Welby, MD. I wanted to be Marcus Welby. I wanted to care for people and look at the backgrounds and the things that cause them to be ill, not just merely their pathology. And at some point during my college years, I realized that Marcus Welby was not a doctor. He was a public health nurse, and I wanted to be one too. So I worked in public health all those years in primarily women's and children's health. So newborn home visits and well baby clinics and developmental screenings and even writing the rules for South Carolina on what your child might have that might have to keep them out of school. Mm-hmm. So I've been very blessed. I grew up here in Columbia, moved away for a while for college and for the beginning of my career, and then came back in 2003. And at the time, I got a job at what was called DHEC, Department of Health and Environmental Control, and now I work for the Department of Public Health.
2: That's great. So like I said, it is Maternal Mental Health Month. Again, something that's not talked about enough, and something that I came across recently in terms of a statistic that was absolutely mind-boggling to me is that South Carolina consistently ranks among the highest states in the country for maternal mortality. So based off of your experience and what you know, what factors are contributing to that most in terms to the crisis here in our state?
3: Well, I'm glad you asked, because maternal mortality, let's first explain what your listeners may have heard about a report that was recently issued.
2: Yes.
3: Every year, the Maternal Morbidity and Mortality Review Committee, or what we call MMMRC, every year we review deaths of women that happened during pregnancy, around the time of delivery, and up to 364 days, or a year after the end of the pregnancy. And we're looking for things that may have caused the woman to die that were related to the pregnancy, as in, if she had not been pregnant, she would not have died. Mm-hmm. And as we look at those factors, we see that the highest rates of death or the highest causes of death in South Carolina tend to be hemorrhage, or you may think of it as the woman bleeding out during mm-hmm. or right after delivery. There are also cardiac problems. There are other things, but this consistently over the past few years, the number two leading cause of death that's related to the pregnancy has been a combination of substance abuse disorder or maternal mental health disorders. Mm-hmm. And those two things are often lumped together in statistics because it's hard to tease out the difference. In South Carolina, a lot of women who have issues with their mental health, who have issues with substance use, may not be able to adequately receive care, especially during the prenatal period.
2: Right.
3: There are quite a few counties in the areas where your listeners may be listening in right now that do not have any hospitals that deliver babies, and they do not have any obstetricians who could provide prenatal
2: wow.
3: care. And for the ones closest to in your listening area would include Barnwell, Chester, Lee, and McCormick counties. Other counties that only have maybe one birthing hospital or maybe just one maternity care provider could be Fairfield, Kershaw, Lancaster, Newberry, Orangeburg, and Saluda.
2: Wow.
3: So we find that women do not have a lot of access. A lot of women in South Carolina have to drive more than 40 miles, which often is in excess of an hour's drive, mm-hmm. to receive prenatal care or to deliver their babies. Access to care can be an issue causing care to be delayed. It can make a difference in a woman's health. And for the maternal mental health aspect of it, access to care can mean the difference between being in a regular program, perhaps where the woman is getting assistance with her mental illness or with her substance use during her pregnancy. If she doesn't live anywhere near, she's not going to be able to make those appointments. She's not going to be able to get rides. She may not be able to get convenient care.
2: Right.
3: And things can get worse.
2: Mm-hmm. What are the most common maternal mental health conditions new moms experience during pregnancy and then postpartum as well?
3: Well, during pregnancy, women may already have depression, anxiety, PTSD, a number of other conditions. The women who have those conditions will continue to have them during pregnancy. There have been some times when women's health and their mental health status gets worse because of a lot of concerns about some medications during pregnancy. A medication that may have kept the woman stable, there may be concerns about her taking that during pregnancy. After delivery or around the time of delivery, and when I say delivery, I also want to say this applies to moms who have stillbirths or miscarriages or any kind of loss of a baby or a delivery of that healthy, fat, bouncing baby mm-hmm. that we all want. The most common thing that a lot of moms experience shortly after is what people call the baby blues. And you just feel like crying and everything is not right. That tends to be short-lived. People tend to expect it. And when the mom is feeling this way, maybe she feels like she is not a good enough care provider for the baby, or she's just too exhausted, or she feels like she's not bonding with her baby, all these sorts of things. And she just generally feels down a little bit. That's what we call the baby blues. Those tend to go away afterwards. And sometimes people wonder, well, how long afterwards do you see things like postpartum depression or postpartum psychosis?
2: That was going to be my question. Like, the term postpartum depression, it's so much broader mm-hmm. than what it sounds like. So
3: postpartum
2: anxiety, OCD, PTSD, psychosis, those are all parts of that.
3: Yes. Postpartum depression tends to show up when it shows up. And it's interesting, the postpartum period, some people think of that first 6 weeks, maybe before a woman goes back and typically has that medical visit after delivery. But the postpartum period can last an entire year. And the hormones and the chemical balances that are in a woman's body that take a while to recover after she's delivered a baby. If you think about it, a full-term pregnancy, you are taking 9 months on a bodybuilding project. It's going to take you a while, more than just a couple of weeks, for your body to snap back and for your mental health to come back. Well, for women who get postpartum depression, that's a bit more serious, and this is where it's persistent for at least a couple of weeks mm-hmm. that they're having feelings of being down, feelings of being worthless, feeling hopeless, feeling like they're inadequate. And a lot of women do not want to seek care at that point because they have this picture in their head that they should be wearing a lovely lacy nightgown and nursing this baby who is perfectly content and perfectly happy, and the house should be clean and all the wonderful things that we've seen in advertisements for products. And real life isn't an advertisement.
2: Mm-mm.
3: Real life is a messy baby who is spitting up. You don't look the way you think you should when you look in the mirror.
2: Right.
3: And you feel bad. Now, it doesn't mean that it's not real, but those feelings can then cause a woman who is also experiencing symptoms of depression, that can cause her not to seek care. It's almost like there's a stigma. What is wrong with you? You should be perfectly fine now.
2: Yeah.
3: Postpartum depression, if it is not treated, can lead to an incredibly serious condition called postpartum psychosis. Postpartum depression can affect somewhere, possibly even as many as 1 in 5 women, but for not everybody. It could be far fewer cases. But postpartum psychosis is incredibly rare, but those are the cases that we hear about tragically where a mother does something, her brain breaks with reality, and she may harm a child, she may harm herself.
2: Mm-hmm.
3: That if someone is working with or friends with, living with, etc., a woman who has recently given birth, and again, within the past year, who looks like she's having a mental health break, you need to be helping that woman get some care very, very quickly. And for this or for any other maternal health issue, whether it's mental health or physical health, it's important that if a woman presents for care with a what may look like a crisis, and I love that you use that word crisis because it helps us pay more attention to things.
2: Right.
3: she comes in, she needs to make sure, or you as her person who is with her, her support person, need to make sure you let somebody know that she's recently given birth.
2: Mm-hmm.
3: We have all seen examples and read horror stories of women whose health complaints were ignored. Well, of course you're tired, you just had a baby. Of course you have a headache, you just had a baby. Instead of looking at, oh, well, your fatigue, your possible seizures, your fever, your severe headache that's not responding to treatment, that could be something like preeclampsia, perhaps, before a baby's delivered. Or it could be the sign of an oncoming seizure disorder or something else that's really wrong. So that's a very long-winded answer to say we have, for sure, we expect baby blues, and we are programmed as a society to support women who mm-hmm. are experiencing baby blues. It's a little harder to recognize postpartum depression and postpartum psychosis. And again, things like PTSD, OCD, if a woman already has those things during her, before she's pregnant,
2: it's going to be heightened.
3: It could be worsened, absolutely. And medications may have been changed during her pregnancy, and she needs to be carefully managed as her body is recovering and coming back to whatever a normal state is. And she needs the opportunity to receive good care, which gets us back to what if she lives in a rural area and has to drive 40 miles minimum to a care provider. I'll share a little bit about telehealth. I'm sure you'll have some questions
2: about that. Yes, we'll get into that coming up. I'm curious to get your opinion on this. Are maternal mental health struggles becoming more common, or do you just think that we're simply getting better as a society recognizing them?
3: If we look at just a physiological thing where, and I realize I'm talking with grand words at this hour of mm-hmm. the morning, but if you're just looking at the physical changes in a woman's body and in her hormones, then there's probably not a lot of difference, because the same processes happen in a woman's body now that would have happened many, many years ago. But there are certain expectations. One thing that we have with our culture of social media, and I'm not a person who's going to belittle social media. I have many, many nieces and nephews
2: yes.
3: that I'm blessed to keep up with through socials. But we see people who are curating a perfect life.
2: Mm-hmm.
3: And again, the gown and the lovely house and the baby who's dressed perfectly, and et cetera. And we may feel like we're inadequate. But other people take that opportunity of sharing their lives and say, I'm really experiencing this thing, and I need for other people to know that if it can happen to me, it can happen to other people. We can't diagnose what we don't know about. So if, as a culture, we are being more open and we are sharing the struggles that moms are having, this is fantastic. So if the numbers are up, and they are up, I suspect it's because there's more recognition, which I hope means that there's less stigma about women saying that they're experiencing mental health struggles or substance use struggles.
2: You had mentioned that if you know somebody who has just recently given birth and you notice that something is off, you should try to help them get the help that they need to do something about that. What are some of those warning signs that new mothers, partners, and family members should be looking for after childbirth?
3: Well, I'm glad you asked. There is an entire campaign from the CDC called Hear Her, H-E-A-R-H-E-R. And it is a campaign where we're trying to make sure that providers and people who are around women who've recently given birth or women who are pregnant, that they listen and take things very seriously. Mm-hmm. And so there's something called the urgent maternal warning signs, and those are a severe headache, vision changes, chest pain, trouble breathing, heavy bleeding. All women are bleeding afterwards, but this is heavy bleeding, especially if it's resumed after it had sort of slowed down. A temperature over 100.4, which could be a sign of sepsis, or feeling extremely overwhelmed or extremely depressed. Those are the things. So some of those are, your heart rate and your temperature, but the overwhelmed and depressed, those are urgent maternal warning signs, are something we really want people to pay attention to. We talk to moms about them, hopefully during pregnancy and around the time of delivery. But if any of your listeners have been in the hospital and brought home a beautiful little baby, there's also lots of handouts and stuff that they give you, and you might not be able to remember all the things. So I'll tell you that there's an initiative that the Department of Public Health is working on called the Palmetto Birth Bands.
2: Okay.
3: And they're a bright fuchsia pink, vivid, little silicone bracelet, similar to the Live Strong bracelets or other bracelets that you get for supporting a cause.
2: Yeah.
3: And we're starting it actually in part of your coverage area at the MUSC Orangeburg.
2: Okay.
3: In the next month or so. They're going to be given to women, and they have a wording on there that says, "I am postpartum." And we're asking women to wear these for 12 weeks postpartum. Can wear them a lot longer. Again, the postpartum period goes for a year. But we're asking them to wear that so that if they need to receive any medical care, or if they are observed to be having some kind of a health problem by a friend or a family member or coworker, somebody remembers to say to the healthcare provider or whatever, "This woman just recently gave birth," or "She is recently postpartum."
2: That's great.
3: The bands have a little QR code which can be scanned, and it opens up the CDC Hear Her page with a list of urgent maternal warning signs.
2: Very cool.
3: So we're really excited to bring out those bands and see how they work for improving some outcomes. And your listeners who live in that area will know that Orangeburg is a rural community. And so there are longer distances that women in the Orangeburg, Bamberg, Calhoun, Barnwell County have to drive to get care. So if they've driven all that way, we want to make sure that they get the best care possible. So we're hoping that those bands will be something that takes off. Other states have tried it and had real good success. And again, they're really bright pink, so you won't be able to miss them.
2: We're here with Dr. Michelle Meyer in the Department of Public Health. It is Maternal Mental Health Month. Michelle, I'm curious to know, why is South Carolina seeing such severe outcomes for mothers compared to other states?
3: One of the biggest contributors to poor health outcomes is access to care. That gets us back to a term that a lot of people like to use called rurality, mm-hmm. which it's difficult to pronounce, but it simply means the amount of ruralness or how remote or widely spread out a community is. Access to care is not just how far you have to drive, but it's what sorts of providers you have access to. There are parts of the state where you are absolutely covered in people who can provide care to pregnant and postpartum women. Right here in Richland County, where we're sitting this morning, there are several hospitals that deliver babies. There are plenty of places for you to go and for you to get good care. South Carolina is a largely rural state, and so our providers are more concentrated in higher density population areas, and there are fewer people to provide care.
2: Correct.
3: So that's one thing. The other is payment. Now, this may interest you to know that over half of the deliveries in South Carolina are paid for with Medicaid.
2: Mm-hmm.
3: So there are a lot of women who may not have other health insurance, but they do have care. But then there are women who don't have Medicaid and who have other issues and may not be able to afford the prenatal care that they need, or may feel that they can't afford it. Perhaps they're... but South Carolina's numbers really do reflect access to care issues.
2: What role does stress play during pregnancy, especially for mothers juggling work, finances, or lack of support systems?
3: Stress plays a really large role in pregnancy, moms who are, as you said, juggling work and finances, or who may have not the kind of support system that they really need to have. It's interesting because it's kind of a hard thing to study, because a note about stress is not going to show up in a woman's medical chart or
2: right.
3: her mental health. Perhaps if she's getting mental health care, that there may be comments about stress, but it's a hard thing to measure. Again, blood pressure can be measured, pulse rate can be measured, temperatures, but the amount of stress a woman is experiencing. Weathering is a condition that is often described in studies of Black women, and it's thought to be one of the reasons for worse outcomes in pregnancy and in the postpartum period. And weathering can be the cumulative effect of living with stress, along with the effects of racism and discrimination and other social and financial effects, which then, when you add that to possibly poverty or decreased access to care, can just make outcomes a lot worse. The weathering phenomenon, though, is interesting because it doesn't seem to matter how well educated the woman is or how many resources she has, whether it's finances or a loving family or a large extended family, a large extended friend group. There are things that cause women's lives to be harder, especially minority women, unfortunately, in this state. And that is one of the things that is seen. That being said, one of the reasons why people like the March of Dimes or the Department of Public Health look closely at causes of maternal death. I mentioned that we study every record for a woman who died during pregnancy or afterwards. Once those records are released by the coroner's office or others, we review buku details about those deaths to try to find out what happened and what can possibly be prevented. So we make recommendations and we will continue to do that. But yeah, South Carolina's numbers have not been good. Now, they're a little bit better this year and the past 2 years than they have been, but that's not good enough for us. We want to have as much prevention as is humanly possible.
2: What are some support systems or programs that currently exist in South Carolina to help these women who are pregnant or maybe postpartum to power through and maybe, I don't want to say eliminate, because I feel like every mom deals with some kind of mental health something after they've given birth or while they're in the process of making their baby, right? But what support systems are in place for these women?
3: Well, it, again, depends on where you live. But since this is radio, and so I can't hold up a big sign with a bunch of things, I want to suggest one particular resource. It's called Moms Impact, and that's I-M-P-A-C-T-T. So Impact with two T's.
2: Okay.
3: It's a program out of MUSC that the Department of Public Health works with and a lot of other folks work with that moms can call themselves. So if your listeners are Googling Moms Impact, and spell it any way you want, as long as you put two T's at the end of the word Impact, you will get that reference. You can refer yourself, your friends can refer, and one of they provide mental health care in person. They also provide it through telehealth, and they are a great resource. They will work with whatever payment source you have or don't have. But it's a really neat program that's being replicated around the state and a lot of other places. Some healthcare providers have things like centering groups or collaborative maternal health care where women can support each other. There are mental health agencies around the state. But if you want something that's easy to hang on to for your, again, since this is radio, Moms Impact is who I would recommend
2: with
3: that
2: two
3: they
2: T's.
3: Google. Yes, Impact with two T's. The fact that they can do telehealth and that women can refer themselves make me really happy.
2: Yeah, especially to your point when there's not that many options for some women in some counties to be able to go into a doctor's office to at least have that telehealth option is very, very important. Were you going to say something?
3: Yeah, I don't have numbers. I would love to be able to say whether or not we have adequate numbers of mental health care providers. Certainly, we know where we have shortages of physical health care providers,
2: right.
3: For example, obstetricians or gynecologists. I don't have specific numbers because a lot of different types of healthcare and other professionals can provide mental health care,
2: right.
3: Substance use counseling, et cetera, once they're connected with the woman who needs the care. And that's the bigger issue. But lots and lots of people can do screening.
2: Yes.
3: We are recommending that when a pediatrician sees the new baby for the first time, maybe at a couple of weeks of age, sometimes they see them even sooner, that they don't just focus on that cute little new baby that's in front of them. And, you know, they're talking about breastfeeding and diapering and all those other wonderful things. They need to be asking mom how she's doing, because a lot of women only get that 1 6-week visit with their obstetrician. Some women come in at a week or a couple of weeks and whatever, but care, there tends to be less care.
2: Yeah.
3: So we all need to be saying, how are you doing? And if we're a friend or a support person to someone, especially someone who's recently given birth, don't just say, how are you doing? Mean it.
2: Right.
3: Ask and give them permission to say that I'm not doing well. There should not be stigma. Mom should not feel like they can't tell anybody how they're feeling.
2: We're here with Dr. Michelle Meyer with the Department of Public Health. Michelle, if a mother's listening right now and she's feeling overwhelmed or anxious, depressed, or emotionally disconnected, what is the first step that you think she should take?
3: The first thing is to give yourself permission to feel the way you're feeling. Do not say to yourself, of course, I'm not giving you permission. That sounds wrong. Allow yourself to be honest with how you are feeling. If you have words and you can describe it, if you feel hopeless, acknowledge that. Don't say, I can't feel hopeless. I shouldn't be doing this, whatever. So be honest with yourself, and then be honest with someone whom you trust. And let them know and ask them to help you get care. Some women, if they're are familiar with, or maybe they've had a history of depression or OCD or other types of things, if they're experiencing postpartum depression, they may be very familiar with what symptoms to call their healthcare provider about. But if this is a new experience for you and you're feeling panicky that what is wrong with me, I can't imagine, I must be a really terrible mother. No, you're not. You're a mother who's attuned to herself, attuned to her body. In the same way we would say, if you've got a high fever, contact, go to the emergency room. If it's 100.4 or higher, we want you to reach out to somebody if you're feeling hopeless, helpless, or worthless. And especially if you have feelings that you may hurt yourself or harm your baby or one of your other children, that's a true crisis. Don't feel like people will look down on you. People will admire the courage that it took to ask for help.
2: It's getting to be that time where we have to wrap up. But before we do go, what message would you want every South Carolina mother and family to hear about maternal mental health and seeking help?
3: Well, what I'd like to do is get rid of a couple of myths.
2: Sure.
3: That people have about myths and misconceptions.
2: Yes.
3: About maternal mental health. And the first is that mamas should snap out of it if they're depressed. I think you mentioned power through it. That can work with the baby blues, but other things may need treatment. Mm-hmm. And we cannot be asking women to power through it or to snap out of it. The other, sometimes people say, well, if you have a maternal mental health issue, you must have done something wrong. And maybe we should take your baby away from you. Absolutely not. But that's one of the reasons why women may delay seeking care, is they're very afraid that someone will attempt to take their baby away from them. And then the other is, we've briefly mentioned substance use disorder, which is part of the whole, all of our mental health numbers. We can't tease those two things out in our, as we look at things that can harm women, in the post-pregnancy or postpartum period. Some women who are seeking care and trying to do their best during a pregnancy or right afterwards, who also have substance use disorder, and so maybe they're receiving care, Suboxone or methadone or something, those women need to be admired for taking extra steps to protect the health of their child. And we don't need to do that. But if you are a woman who is experiencing a mental health crisis, again, be honest with yourself and then tell somebody. And if that person isn't taking you seriously, tell a different somebody. Get yourself some help, because your life is worth it. Your baby, I will say one other personal thing. As someone who has experienced miscarriage, we often forget about those women who have lost a pregnancy at some point, miscarriages or stillbirths or other significant outcomes. Those women also need care, and you may experience something similar to the baby blues, something similar to postpartum depression, even if you haven't carried a baby to term. Do the same thing. Admit how you feel and let somebody know. And if they don't listen, let somebody else know.
2: That's a great way of wrapping this up. Thank you so much, Dr. Michelle, for taking the time with us this morning. Can you give, we had talked about resources just a little bit ago. Can you give that website one more time, just for those who are listening in case they want to be able to go check that out?
3: Absolutely. The website address for Moms Impact is incredibly long. It's one of those complex things. But if you will Google Moms Impact, I-M-P-A-C-T-T, that's impact with two T's, absolutely. That's where I would start. There are plenty of other resources, but since this is radio, let's go with something that's easy to remember.
2: Mom's Impact with two T's. Thank you again for taking the time and joining us this morning. We really appreciate your insight. It is Maternal Mental Health Month. And again, if you know someone who is struggling, or if you are a mom and you are struggling, you can acknowledge that. It's okay. There are resources and people out there to be able to help you. And I hope listening to this interview is a great first step in you getting that help for yourself. This is Access Columbia. Thanks so much for taking the time to listen this morning. And we'll be back next week with another great episode. Have a great week.
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2: 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I am Reverend Chris Levy Johnson, the campus pastor, and we invite you to worship with us any Sunday at 10 a.m. at 1203 Summit Parkway in the Summit off of Clemson and Harts Gravel Roads. At Brooklyn Baptist Church, we have two campuses and more than 60 ministries to help you work out your soul's salvation. So now, let us enter into his gates with thanksgiving and into his courts with praise.
3: Ever been in its life. No longer do they follow the creed of stare decisis. Stare decisis means that once a Supreme Court has ruled on the matter, once they decide on the Constitution, it's a precedent, and no court after it can change it. But now you have a court that Uncle Thomas is on that has again changed Roe versus Wade. Change what marriage is, and now deciding that the Voting Rights Act of 1965 is literally a piece of paper. That none of the rights and none of the protections that were given in the Voting Rights Act of 1965, 2 years after George Wallace said segregation, today segregation, tomorrow segregation, forever, gave to people on the margins. I don't use the word minority. I hate the word minority when it comes to color and creed and race, because the root word of the minority is minor.
4: That's right.
3: I pray that you try to get it out of your vernacular as well, calling people minority-owned businesses, because the root word is minor, which means less than.
4: That's right.
3: And every time you refer to your cousin as a minority, you're referring to him as being less than. And you've got to understand that the reason why you've seen all these tricks right now, I just felt my help come right there on my body.
4: Come on now.
3: Y'all might make me cuss today. And the reason why you see all these tricks being played is because they know black and brown folk get together, they will be the majority. Do not believe abortion and taking away one's right to abortions for Shaquita. They don't want Becky to have abortions. Because if Becky keeps having abortions, then they don't have a population. And if they don't have a population, they don't have power. And so they don't care if Shaquita and Juan Yale and Maria and Shaquita, they don't care about them having abortions, but Becky can't.
4: That's right.
3: Unless Becky has a child with Malik. Project 25 is real. And it's a planned attempt to relegate minorities, as they would call them, whoever they are, to second-class citizenship. Again, we are seeing the same tricks being played by the former states of the Confederacy. All the tricks, all the games are being played in the former states of the Confederacy. And as for me, it's not political. It's wickedness. Pure D wicked. Wickedness in the Chris Levy Johnson Dictionary is planned out attempts and actions to harm another. Planned out attempts and actions to harm another. Planned out attempts. Planned out attempts. Methodical, strategic attempts to harm one another. God can deal with your weaknesses. Because all of us have weaknesses. You get drunk, you ask you your number, you wake up in this bed, you were weak. You text Jim at 3 in the morning asking what he doing. Ain't nobody want to be real this morning. Planned out. Methodical. Systematic. Get your PhD as a white man in African American studies so you can understand the mindset of African Americans so you can use it against them and relegate them again to second class citizenship in these divided states of America. Wickedness in high and low places. But David's context in Psalms 9 is not internal strife as we're dealing with right now in these divided states of America. We have turned ourselves inside of ourselves. I was honored, not really honored, I was delighted to see this morning Senator Mark Kelly in service at 8 a.m. on the west side. I get the impression this is the gentleman who's been going up against Trump. I assume he's from Arizona. I assume he's about to run for president. And I would support him 100%. He's in South Carolina to bring light to his future candidacy. He's smart. But he's in to talk about and to be with the Democrats in the State House to go against this plan of taking away the Democratic congressman in this state. But I just believe Deacon Daniels that he got bigger plans. And I ain't mad at him. I'm not mad at him. You don't win the presidency, and this is not a statement that I'm just saying arrogantly because I'm here and part of it. You don't win the presidency of the United States of America without going through Brooklyn. They all begin at Brooklyn. And when I saw him sitting there on the front row, I said, oh, okay. You got bigger plans, my brother. And if my sister don't run again, you got my vote. His context is not internal, but is external. David had real enemies. We talk in the church about enemies. We talk in the church about people who are against us. We talk in the church about people who don't like us. We talk in the church about people who lie about us. But I beg to argue that probably nobody in here has anyone that literally wants to kill you. They might want you dead. But they ain't trying to really kill you. That makes sense. They hope somebody else do it. I wish I had a praying congregation with me. And you want somebody else. If you weren't in church, you would admit to me, and when we get in the parking lot, you tell me the truth on the street. There's somebody you wish that the Lord or your cousin would take out for you. There was a man by the name of Saul, who was the king at the time. Not a perpetrating king. Not a king with no throne. Not a king that liked other kings and wanted to be like other kings because of their power. He literally had a king that was jealous of him, didn't like him, and wanted him dead. You know, people are only jealous of you when you have a gift. People don't care nothing about you if you don't have a gift. Because most people are jealous of you because they don't have the gift that you have. And they want your gift and they want your anointing. I would arrogantly say if you don't have any haters, you probably don't have a gift. But those who are blessed with a gift, you will always have people who don't like you. But I have come to learn that friendship, when people are jealous of me or you, they're really mad at God. Because the gifts I have are not because of my education and not because of my last name. The gifts I have is because God gave me the gift. Now, Robert, here's the kicker. Here's the kicker. Your neighbor has a gift.
5: Yeah.
3: Touch him right now and say, you really do. You just ain't unwrapped it. Everybody in here, everybody under the sound of my voice, everybody has been given something. Who makes the macaroni and cheese for y'all Thanksgiving? And we got the gift. Ain't that right, Sherry? I'm the macaroni and cheese maker in the family. That's my gift. That's my contribution. How many of y'all know how to bake a mean pound cake? How many of y'all can bake anything? I don't bake nothing. A Hot Pocket better have that sleeve for the microwave. You have a gift. And of course, I'm being a little silly as always. But some of us have some major gifts.
4: Yes.
3: And when you have a major gift, it's so that God gets the glory for that gift. And people who don't like you are just mad they don't have what you have. So don't worry about them. Don't be studying them. Let them be mad at God, and you keep doing what you have to do to give God the glory for that gift. David had a gift. And because he had a gift, there was a man by the name of Saul who did not like him, who literally tried to kill him, who really wanted him off the face of the earth.
5: That's right.
3: So David's not talking about Republicans. He's not talking about Democrats. He's not talking about conservatives. He's not talking about liberals. But for in David's context, he literally is talking about a man and his army. Because all devils have helpers. Okay, let me stay right there. Thank you, Betty, for that email you just sent me, Betty. Because that wasn't in the notes. All devils got helpers. If you ever hear, CJ, that a pastor is stealing, they lying. Or it's a partial lie. Because the pastor cannot steal any money without somebody's help. And then the reason why y'all say the pastor's stealing money is because your cousin is the church treasurer. But you won't say the pastor doing it. But they cannot do it by themselves. Martin, anybody who is going to do evil or wickedness got to have helpers. Trump got a whole cabinet. Nobody does evil by themselves. And Marcus, you know, I've cut off people. Literally, my first time in my life, I had cut off people. You know, in 2006, 26, you cut off people by blocking them on social media. Because I'm wondering, why this person who hates me your friend? And I'm sorry, you and I can't be friends if you're really good friends with somebody who don't like me. Now, I'm not saying that you can't like everybody, you're supposed to like everybody, but there's some levels to this thing. Talk to me if you can. Yeah, I can be your friend if nobody else, some people, because But once I kind of see y'all the same person, that's what I'm trying to really say right now. Yeah, because I don't have to not like you because somebody else don't like you, you know. Maybe they don't like you because you give them reason not to like you. And we ain't in middle school where you can't like that person because I don't like them. This ain't middle school. But once I realize, oh, okay, birds of a feather. Once you realize that, you got to let some people go. Can I get a witness up in here? You got to let some people go if you know that they all, one of them is smiling in your face. Backstabbers. See, y'all ain't saved. Y'all just had a 1970s flashback. Y'all ain't saved. So many of the Psalms, as we've been learning in Bible study, so many of the Psalms, David has this repeating theme of the wickedness of his enemies. Many of the Psalms, they start out, it's real sad, real negative. Not even Christian, not even Jewish. That his enemies are always out to get him. And he's pleading to God to put his enemies in their place, to get his enemies off their back, to get the boot of his enemies off of his neck. He's pleading with God and pleading God to take his enemies away. But we have to realize the fact that God has allowed your enemies and his enemies to get close to you. God has allowed. All right, even every problem, I'm that spiritual, that every problem God has allowed, even every bad thing that I thought was my bad choice and my bad decisions, because God can change anything at any time. You have been headed to the liquor store? All right, next subject, let me see. Been going somewhere and you just made the wrong turn, bypass, or ever tried to set something up and when you called on that day there, they don't answer the phone because they don't fell back to sleep? Oh, great. This is going to be tough because they don't want to be honest, friendship. But do you really believe that God can change anything, right? That no matter what you plan, God can change your plans. Can I get a willow witness on that? You ever been late to a flight and you make your flight? Ever been late to a cruise and ain't made? Yeah, you done been there. Won't let you on the flight because you're tambourine and went off all on TSA? Yeah, you done been there. I'm sure everybody has had a plan now or then and it did not go your way because it went God's way. Can I have a witness on that? God allows it to happen. And that's where I am right now, and that's why I'm at peace with these tricks. I don't like them, but I know God's allowing it for a reason. And if it means we've got to have a second civil rights movement, we did it once before, we might just have to, y'all, do it again. Maybe this is Doc for more people to vote. Maybe somebody's going to get a conscience this time and say it really might matter before I get to the border. God has allowed it. So what do we do

Has God brought anybody out of anything on this side? I mean, really, has God brought anybody out of anything on this side? Has anybody over here been through hell before? Has anybody else had cancer, been fired, divorced, lost their mind, lost their kids, lost... Can anybody seen God work it way out of nowhere? I'll give y'all opportunity. Has God... I can't see you. I'm blind. I'm blind. I can't see you. I can't see you. I'm blind. I don't have my glasses on. I can't see you standing up for God. I can't see you standing up for God. You'll stand up for your favorite football team. You'll stand up for your favorite basketball team. You stand up for Jordan. I can't see you. Okay, now I can. Now, if we believe that God has done it before, please, y'all, don't get too discombobulated. Don't know how to spell it, Omar, but it sounds good. I know what it means. We'll look it up when we get home. Don't get too confused, mad, and upset because it's happening again. I got 5 more minutes. Sit down. Y'all did good, though. I'm proud of you. The nation, as the text suggests, is being run by heathens. It's been run by heathens. If you call 2 Corinthians 2 Corinthians, heathens are making your gas prices go up. Heathens are making your food prices go up. Heathens are making eggs go up. Heathen is making banking go up. Heathens. Making you sometimes scared to leave your home. Heathens are taking away almost every right. Not just our ancestors. And I'm going to say this because she's my cousin now, but Nancy's ancestors as well. Because it ain't just black folk who fought for civil rights. It ain't just Christians who fought for civil rights. All of us like-minded people came together and say, this wrong. I almost added something to this. Don't do it. All right. Wait till we get home. This stuff. This stuff wrong. Everything we thought we had accomplished and fought for and celebrated is systematically being taken away from us. And here's the thing, y'all. Senator, is it Cassidy in Louisiana? Will tell you ain't just us and people of color. He'll tell you that the voting machines in Louisiana weren't right to get him out. Read CNN. So y'all need to stop TikToking. Stop Instagram and get some real news off CNN and MSNBC. You know, when I see stuff that ain't right and sound crazy on these social media things, you got to cross-check that stuff. And he'll tell you on CNN that the voting machines, the ballots were wrong. That's why you got to be very careful. Anybody who will do dirt with you will throw dirt on you. Let me say that for the people in the back. Anybody who will do dirt for you, and see, maggots are going to start turning on maggots. And you're going to think I'm crazy, and that's fine, I am. I'm excited about what's going to happen. Because I can't wait to see God work this thing out. I watch every day. I read every day, D. Read every day about the new tricks. Read every day about their wickedness. Read every day about what they're trying to unfold and has already been written in a script in Project 2025. But there is another project. And it don't have no date. For every enemy will be your footstool. Every mountain and every hill will be exalted. Every valley will be exalted. Every mountain, every hill will be made low. God, Mom, is working it out. Working it out. George Wallace, stand on your feet. My aunt was a little long. Bless her heart. I love her death. I think she's watching us. I really do. I think she's spying on us because she always knows the right thing to do. She had a healing service last Sunday. And we've got 5 cancer patients right now in our congregation. And

0: I know some of y'all were like, man, I came on the wrong day. First pastor ain't here now. Woo, we left the greens on the stove. This is taking a long time, so I'm giving you time back. George Wallace, Tim, stood up in that door. Stood up, the first one. He stood up in that door and said, segregation now, segregation tomorrow, segregation forever. In 1972, Tim, he was shot by running for president. He spent the rest of his life in a wheelchair. This picture here, in 1979, he's at Dexter Avenue Baptist Church asking black folk to forgive him. All right, let me go back. Go back to slide one. Go back to slide one, Tim. Class ain't dismissed. You're gonna learn something today. 1963, he stood in that door. He said, segregation now, segregation forever. Second grade tomorrow, second grade forever. Yes, next slide, Tim. 1972, he was shot by running for president. Paralyzed. Yes, confined to a wheelchair the rest of his life. Stood up.
1: Sat down.
0: My TA, that's my teaching assistant. He stood up to say segregation forever. But a bullet paralyzed him. Died. Sitting down.
1: Right.
0: 7 years later, he goes to Dexter Avenue Baptist Church where the civil rights movement began.
1: Yeah.
0: And asks black folk for forgiveness.
1: Yeah.
0: Next slide, Tim. For the rest of his life, he went around everybody who was a civil rights leader and asked for forgiveness.
1: Yeah.
0: Now, my brothers and my sisters, I believe this is real from George Wallace.
1: Yeah.
0: Even though I do believe a bullet did it,
1: yeah.
0: I do believe he had to get right with God.
1: Yeah.
0: Now, he wasn't now, if he was still running for office after 1972, I would say, oh, it's for political reasons, he's lying. But he realized that he was wrong.
1: Yes, sir.
0: Now, that some of y'all don't believe people can change, even though you claim you have. Whole lot of y'all, keep standing. I know you ain't never stood before in church. At least at the end of the sermon. Some of y'all don't really give people the benefit of the doubt that they can change. Even though you claim you have changed. And I know it's hard to believe that a segregationist, a racist can change. But they can. Because that bullet laying on his back. Sometimes when God puts you on your back, the reason why you're on your back, sister, so you can only look up and see God. And I just believe that America might need to get shot right now. And I'm not talking about militarily, Omar. They need just a shot in the heart so they can sit down and look up at God. Somebody say sit down and look up at God. Sit down, look up at God. And that is what's about to happen. You heard it here first. I don't know what God's about to do. But anybody know God's about to do something? Oh, come on, y'all. Come on. Where are my real Baptist folk at? Where are my real Christians at? Anybody just believe that you just got to sit back and watch the story? Because I done read the end of the book. I know that the lion has got to sit down at the lamb. Can I get a witness in here? Anybody know that the story ain't over? But you got to get time and give God time to operate. Can I get a believer in here that this thing is going to work itself out? Can you say yes? I didn't really want to preach right now, but I don't feel the Holy Ghost right now. I feel fire like Jeremiah should have been my mom.

0: country. So you remind yourself the next time you hear something, see something, or read something that says we're going back. Know that this too shall pass. And God is going to make a way. Where are my believers at? God is going to make a way. God is going to make a way.
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13: Hey, welcome in, everyone. 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Tripp's been helping folks get to retirement for better than 20 years, and he's got something called the Green Line Principle. We're going to break that all down for you during the show today, but right now, I'm just going to say, hey, Tripp, we have got a lot to talk about. You set it up well in terms of, you know, things going on, stuff in the world, and again, if you're a retiree or getting close to retirement, this has got to be a concern of yours.
14: Yeah, absolutely. It is. We're hearing it. We're getting a lot of calls. You know, people are wondering what should they do? You know, clients and then also, you know, people who have been listening to us here on the Road to Retirement show and seeing us on TV. By the way, folks, check us out. We're on ABC, NBC and CBS every weekend, Saturday and Sunday, the Road to Retirement TV show. But, you know, Steve, I want to also say welcome to you and all of our audience. Guys, I really enjoy spending time with you. I almost feel as if sometimes we're all just sitting down talking, even though we're broadcasting. And you as an audience mean a lot to me. So thanks for tuning into the Road to Retirement show. 800-940-6979 is our number. LimehouseFinancial.com is how you learn more about us. And we're glad to be with you. That, you know, mixed signals. I don't really like... I don't really like mixed signals.
13: We're getting a lot of them of late.
14: Yeah, it's because when you get mixed signals, you don't really know maybe what to do or what the best course of action is. Mm-hmm. And that's exactly kind of what's been shaken out, if you will. And regarding people's money, it causes even more frustration or angst. And, you know, I guess I kind of liken it to this. Specifically, like retirement isn't about reacting faster. It just is not. It's about being prepared before anything happens. And, you know, as we close out the first quarter, we did see something that was familiar. And I'm talking about markets reacting quickly to shifting expectations around many things, such as interest rates, inflation data, global tensions. And I mean, you know, it's just the really kind of hard to keep up with. You got one report that's suggesting that, you know, interest rates may be, you know, decreasing. And then, you know, markets rally. And then another report or another signal, you know, is talking about the persistence in inflation and how it's staying the same or maybe rising a little. And the markets, you know, kind of pull back. It's the same economy, same fundamentals, but just totally different reactions. Sometimes within days, sometimes within hours. And the thing is, for pre-retirees and retirees, it just, you know, just raises a lot of critical questions. And one of which I'm thinking about, Steve, is, you know, if the markets keep changing this fast, you know, should somebody's strategy, you know, change very quickly also? You know, it's a real thing.
13: Well, I don't want to speak for you, Tripp, but I mean, again, in terms of reacting to something quickly when it comes to retirement planning, I would say no. Put the brakes on. Take a look. Talk to somebody who knows. Call you. I mean, you know, you've got the insight.
14: So my investment advisor, Jonathan O'Reilly, and I, we are often talking to existing clients, and we're just continuing to remind them that, you know, the market is a long-term proposition. There's just no short-term to it. We're in it for two reasons, you know, to appreciate capital and to outpace inflation. And, you know, the importance more so now than ever before of having a team on your side, that, such as Limehouse Financial, that operates from a fiduciary capacity that can help you navigate this is, I mean, it's just so critical for you guys out there. And, you know, we welcome you and we want to talk with you about this stuff. I can share with those listening right now that our clients, though, you know, despite all this, you know, like yo-yo in the market and up and down, we're really not hearing from a whole lot of them. And there's definitely one reason behind that. That's because all of our clients have the four-letter word, the P-L-A-N, and they know that, you know, the market is a long-term proposition. It's going to change. It's going to go up and down, not to react to it. But I guess, you know, a question I would poise is, you know, why do markets seem to so dramatically react to, you know, small pieces of news right now? Why? Well,
13: why is that, Tripp? I mean, in your experience, what triggers all that?
14: It's really kind of a crazy thing. And it's something that, you know, we experienced, obviously, you know, during the pandemic and then in 2022. We've seen a lot more of it, I feel like, in the last 5-6 years than maybe prior. I mean, we got to remember, we went through a period of time in the market, and probably about a little over a decade, where it was just, you know, positive, positive, positive. Of course, interest rates were different during that period of time. And of course, this is the thing I like to help people understand. There's a correlation between interest rates and market performance. When interest rates are low, stocks and bonds will go, meaning they'll do very well. But when interest rates are high, stocks and bonds will die. That 2022, like, totally defined that. But when, you know, reality is we are in a market driven heavily by expectations and especially around, unfortunately, the Federal Reserve policy. So future markets, here's the deal. Future markets are constantly repricing the likelihood of something like a rate cut. And, you know, when we're dealing with that, we're really seeing things that shift dramatically, you know, right after reports come out. And not only reports of a rate cut or a rate increase, but things like a report about what is inflation doing, or right, what's the job market looking like, you know, what's the unemployment rate. And if you add in an algorithmic trading and global capital flow, and that sounds like a lot, but it is a lot. But if you add those two things in, which are really important, reactions do just happen instantly. So here's kind of where I'm with it. If markets are going to react to what might happen, not what has happened, folks, doesn't it make sense for you as a long-term investor to do the same? I think so. Furthermore, we talk about this all the time, Steve, on and off the show, you and I do. I get, like, people making wrong turns on the road to retirement, you know?
13: Yes.
14: There's speed bumps, there's detours, there's dead ends, and nobody wants to go down a dead end. But something that could really be a detour for someone, or a series of speed bumps. Like, have you ever driven down a road? Maybe it's like a thoroughfare, a back alley or something. And there's like speed bump after speed bump after speed bump. Right, exactly. You have to go. So, yep. That is so annoying, right?
13: Yes.
14: Like you're like, ba-bump, ba-bump, and then, you know, 10 yards later, ba-bump, ba-bump. I mean, nobody likes that. Nobody likes speed bumps. Well, this potentially, what we're talking about right now, could be like that for you guys out there, because you're slowing down, you're starting up, slowing down, starting up. What do? You know, kind of get off this crazy road, if you will. Market volatility is just, it's never going to go away.
13: Well, and no, of course.
14: I think people just have to really understand it a little bit more, maybe not like thoroughly understand it, but just learn that it's kind of like part of the deal when you have money at risk.
13: Well, and I think it comes down to education, Tripp, and you are certainly one to, you know, teach and just get the information out there, the right information to people. And that's really one of the things that you do very well. And so we talk about the volatility. And so is it more visible today? Do we have more volatility than we have had in the past? Or is it just because we're noticing it better? Or what's different?
14: This volatility level, is it unusual, right? Or are we just more aware of it? I think that, you know, a lot of it is compared to, let's just say, a decade ago or two decades ago.
13: Okay.
14: Social media, the internet. I mean,
13: all of those things. Sure.
14: Like everything combined. It is more in our face. But historically, though, this is not new, folks. It just feels more intense because of how quickly information spreads. I mean, from the 2008 financial crisis to COVID in 2020, markets have always moved sharply during uncertain times. The difference now is speed and access, mm-hmm. and investors are seeing every move in real time. So volatility is not necessarily actually increasing. We're just more aware of it. Folks, there's sure. actions that you can take during these difficult times of you just not knowing what to do and being uncertain and maybe having some anxiety about what's going on with your money or what may happen with your money. Right now, I want to offer the next 10 callers in the next 10 minutes a written plan for retirement built by our team of certified financial professionals. 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I'll give it to you at no cost or obligation. 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
13: We are back on the road to retirement with Trip Limehouse, and Trip was really, we've been talking a lot about what's going on out there in terms of the market, in terms of, you know, a little bit of news can sway the market a lot. I mean, and again, it gets to be, I think people get a little uncomfortable, at least I do. I mean, when it comes to money. And so, I guess from a stress standpoint, why does this environment feel maybe more stressful for retirees than pre-retirees? And I think I have an idea why, but go ahead.
14: Well, I'd say that the reason it feels more stressful for those who are already retired is because the role of their portfolio changes. You know, we're working with people who are pre-retirees. You know, maybe they're 60 days out from retiring. Maybe they're 6 months or 2 or 3 years out. We're helping those people. But we're also working with people who are already retired. They come in after they've retired and we're building plans for them. And there's this shift and it should occur because now they're not working any longer. Now their money becomes probably more important than it ever has been before because other than maybe, you know, a windfall or an inheritance, what they have is all they're going to have, right? And it has to be mm-hmm. managed accordingly. So, you know, during working years, if you think about it, so you're working, volatility, it can be kind of an opportunity. The reason I say that is because it affords an investor to buy in at a lower price. Okay. And that's always a good thing. But in retirement, contrary to, you know, when you're working, mm-hmm. there's something that's occurring. And typically it's going to be this: you're utilizing your dollars. I mean, that's what they're there for. So you're taking withdrawals, and they're happening even when the market is not performing. These withdrawals, they're much needed, you know, for a person to maintain their lifestyle, to fund their just basic retirement needs, but also to do things they've always been thinking about doing. I mean, who in the world wants to retire and then just do nothing? I've never really met a person that falls in that category. You know, that doesn't sound fun, does it?
13: No, it sounds boring.
14: Yeah, we want excitement. We want to get out there and do things, you know. But
13: yeah, of course.
14: But for those people, right, that we're just talking about now, a volatility is going to turn everything like kind of upside down. It's going to make it more personal. But overall, I would say that a market downturn, you know, it's not just theoretical. It's going to impact an individual. It's going to impact their income stream. And really where this leaves us is that, you know, you have to make planning even more important than performance. And quite frankly, I see that a lot of people make that mistake. They're chasing a return. And I'm not saying there's anything wrong with chasing a return, but I'm just saying it can't be a priority. The plan has to be the priority. And quite frankly, most people that we see don't have a plan. I ask people, you know, about these things, and we start talking about, you know, like, how important is the market for you? You know, do you think that you have to rely solely on the market to be successful in retirement? You know, do you have an income and a distribution plan? Do you have a written plan for retirement? And quite frankly, the majority of those that attend do not. So I would venture to say it's pretty fair to assume that most people who are listening to this show right now do not have a written plan for retirement. You do not have a safe money strategy. You don't have a required minimum distribution roadmap, a Social Security roadmap. The list goes on and on and on. But the good news is you're in the right place, because as an expert in these areas, I am, you know, here to help you. 800-940-6979, limehousefinancial.com. Folks, you have to move to have a plan. You have to make that shift to have a plan. And I want to, there's also like this misconception that if you have money, you have a plan. And that's just not true.
13: Not true, huh?
14: No, it's not. It's not. I mean, your plan might be to use your money, but your money is not your plan. You know, your plan might be to use your money, but your money is not your plan. You have to work with an expert like myself or my investment advisor, Jonathan O'Reilly, to build you an individualized, customized retirement roadmap, as we so call it, the written plan for retirement. It shows you how to deal with all the stuff that's happening right now. And I'll just circle back to something I mentioned in our first segment today. You know, even with the changes that we're seeing that happen very rapidly in the market, we're really not hearing from a lot of our clients about, should I be doing something differently? And the reason behind that is that when we individualize and customize our clients' plans, we're accounting for the market changing. We just are. And we're also, you know, accounting for things like taxation, healthcare, inflation, lifestyle goals, the list goes on and on. But our clients are really comfortable knowing that even when things change, not for the better, they're still going to be okay. Now, a big part of that too is the green line principle. And Steve, I want to tell you, I really appreciate you always bringing that up. You do a great job. Thank you for that. I really appreciate it.
13: No, you're welcome. Except you just brought it up. I didn't, but you know.
14: I know, but you were going to, I could tell you were going to. The green line principle.
13: I was going to, yes.
14: You're right. You're always with me, a step ahead of me. The green line principle, it's a safe money strategy where zero is your hero. You cannot go backwards and you have a lot of upside potential. Okay. So if there was ever a time that you should be looking at and understanding this, it'd definitely be right now, because what the green line principle does, in addition to preserving and protecting your money because you can't lose, is it does give you peace of mind. So I'm tying that into what I just mentioned a minute or so ago about how we're not really hearing from a lot of our clients about what to do in the market, because you know, 99% of our clients, they've got this in their plan. They've got the green line principle in their plan, a safe money strategy. So they know that even when the market doesn't do good, even if it's for a long period of time, they're still going to be okay. Folks, if listen, you worked hard for it. Some of you out there, it's taken 10, 15, 20, 25 years to save what you've earned and what you've accumulated. You know, you need a part of your plan to set it up so you can never lose it, never outlive it. That's the green line principle. 800-940-6979, limehousefinancial.com.
13: So, Tripp, what's the most common reaction, mistake that people make during fast-moving markets? In other words, you know, like in the last couple of weeks, you know, there was like 1,000 points and it was just crazy. So what do we do? Is the most common mistake just selling when they shouldn't?
14: Well, I think like when you see the news and you're like, oh, the Dow Jones and the S&P down 2.5% today, I think overall you need to understand that, okay, that is going to be a decrease in your portfolio, but it's really not a massive deal when you hear about the markets moving, you know, 2, 3, 4, 5 points. I think that the media portrays when the market is down, like, oh my gosh, the sky is falling, and you're not going to make it any longer. You're not going to be able to, you know, bounce back from this and endure this. And now I will say for some people that will be true, but for most people it's not. I mean, so I guess, you know, trying to keep up is the problem. You know, that's a common reaction that people make when markets moving quickly is they're just trying to keep up. And investors, here's the deal. They feel like they need to adjust as new information comes out. But my gosh, there's so much new information coming out so rapidly.
13: Oh, yeah. It's like the fire hose comparison, right?
14: Oh, yeah, totally. And by the time a decision is made, markets have already moved. And this is what happens. It creates a cycle of being late. Translation, somebody sold something after a deadline or they bought something after a rebound. You know, you just got to think about it this way, folks. If the market moves faster than decision making, is you reacting to the market actually putting you further behind? For some people, the answer is going to be yes. You just cannot time the market. And, you know, if reacting isn't effective, here's what I want to share with you. This is what you need to be focusing on instead, okay? Because, again, reacting, it's not effective. We have to be looking at you having a plan, and the structure of that plan is really important, not the speed of the market. We got to have an income strategy for you, guaranteed income that you're never going to outlive. We've got to have a proper withdrawal sequencing plan in place. And we've got to align your risk, you know, appropriately, okay? Not just based upon weekly headlines. 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
13: We're back. It's a short segment this time, but what we're going to do is kind of get some case studies. We got questions from listeners, Tripp, and because we don't have a lot of time, let me just jump right in here. So markets seem uncertain with rates and inflation. The question is, should I wait before making any moves? We've been talking about that. Waiting does feel safe, but, you know, maybe there's another thought. What do you think, Tripp?
14: Yeah, we've been talking a lot about that on today's episode, and it's because it's on people's mind, you know. Do I just stay the course? Do I make a change? And as you just said, markets really do move ahead of clarity. You know, folks, by the time uncertainty fades, here's the deal. Opportunities may already be priced in. So I would say the better approach, you know, is you making a decision based upon a plan, not a prediction. So instead of you saying, you know, is now the right time, the better question would be, you know, is my strategy built for any time? And when we're working together, you can count on that. You can count on that being built in. I mean, that's just one of the things that when we're building an individualized, customized, written plan for somebody, Steve, we're counting for a rate of return, a very conservative rate of return, and we're accounting for a rate of risk also. So we can say, you know what, we've planned for the market to change. We've planned for it to go up. We've planned for it to go down. We've planned for it to be flat. So, you know, folks, I mean, the answer to this question is, you know, the plan. You've got to have a plan. And when we're working together, we're going to give you that plan that's built for any time.
13: All right. I like that. Folks, if you want to learn a little more, give us a call. It's 800-940-6979, 800-940-6979. Here's another one. Cash yields still look attractive. Should I be holding more there? In other words, should I get some more cash?
14: Yeah, or put some more of my money in cash right now since the market is changing. Higher yields definitely have made cash more appealing. But it's still a short-term tool, and I want to emphasize that. You having cash set to the side is a short-term tool. It's not a long-term solution. And the risk isn't even, you know, like losing money. It's losing growth. It's losing purchasing power over time. Cash definitely plays a role, but only as a part of a broader strategy. So, you know, is the goal safety or is the goal sustainability? That would be what I would ask.
13: All right. That makes sense. And folks, if you want to learn more, 800-940-6979. And let's see, we got time for more here. Here's somebody saying, I'm close to retirement. Should I be reducing my risk right now?
14: I'd say possibly. Possibly. Oh, yeah. But it's got to be strategic. It cannot be reactive.
13: Well, see, that's what we've been talking about all day too, Trip, is being the reactive and the emotions take over.
14: Yeah, well, we want to help you with that, folks. We got to focus on being, you know, protective, you know, when you're getting closer to retirement, that's for sure. Having a plan in place is what's really going to make the big difference. Having a retirement ready portfolio. Folks, you need a retirement ready portfolio. Call me right now, 800-940-6979. I will prepare for you a retirement ready portfolio.
13: Fantastic. And let's see, we got time for one more quick one here. Every time I check the news, something changes. How do I stay confident? Stop watching the news.
14: Yeah, I'd just say shift your focus from the headlines to your plan. And if you don't have a plan, you need to come on in and get one. Look, news is designed to capture attention, not guide your long-term decision-making process. That's what we're here for as experts. We're here to guide you through this, folks.
13: 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And 800-940 is the number, 800-940-6979. 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And come on in, sit down with Trip and make that plan. Put that plan in place. And again, we're going to take a quick break, but we've got more on the road to retirement with Trip Limehouse right after this.
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24: So, Mr. Johnson, I understand you have questions about the report we provided you.
25: Well, I do. Lots, actually. I don't understand anything.
24: Don't you love that it's leather-bound?
25: Really, after information about me, I'm concerned that I'm not...
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25: Well, it doesn't really say anything about my retirement specifically. I mean, I...
24: 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Look, here's you at first, looking all sad. And here's you after meeting with us. Happy, happy, happy.
25: Well, I wish I was. I don't need all this. Roman numerals? I mean, what is MXXV?
24: Mr. Johnson, that's page 1025.
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13: Welcome back. The road to retirement continues, and we have got much to discuss. Of course, Trip Limehouse is here. Trip's been helping folks for a couple of dozen years. Well, more than that, really. And we have got a lot to talk about. We've been talking about the market and the swings and how people are reacting and what they're doing. So this one, too, is things that we can't control. But something that you said, and you've said it frequently during the show, Trip, is that control the controllables. That's, I mean, again, that's sort of one of your mantras.
14: Control the controllables. Yeah. And, you know, I saw it in a book recently that when folks really understand what that means and they exercise it, they live their life differently and it's healthier. They feel better. They have less anxiety. They don't fear as much. I mean, there's so many positive things that come from controlling the controllables. And I mean, for anybody who's lived any length of time, it's probably pretty evident that there is more out of our control than there is in our control. But if we focus on what we can control, we're going to know deep down in our hearts that we're doing all we can do. And folks, we want to continue to teach you to do just that. And part of the motive behind this show is to help you help you understand those things. I mentioned at the opener for this segment, you know, interest rates. So for anybody out there listening, is there anything that you or I can do, anything, to control interest rates?
0: I don't think there's anything we can do, except you don't buy anything, so you don't have to pay it, right?
14: The answer is no, we can't do anything about it. Same thing with inflations or other things. By now, one thing is very clear for us out there. I mean, and it's not a news flash, but uncertainty isn't temporary. It's just a part of the overall environment that we live in. And the question is no longer regarding markets. The question is no longer if they will move. It's not if they will move. It's whether you have a plan that's built to handle it when they do. And quite frankly, I think that's one of the top mistakes that people make is they think that their account is a plan. And that's just not the case. Think about this. You know, this might be a silly analogy, but if you've got a box of tissues, the tissues are located in the box. Okay. It's just a box of tissues. Nothing happens until you grab a tissue and pull it out and utilize it, right? Same thing with somebody's 401k or TSP or 403b or, you know, any of that. If you've got money in a place and you haven't taken it and pulled it out, so to speak, to put it into a plan that's yours, then you have an account. There's a big difference between an account and a plan. An account is a place where money's located. A plan is yours. It gets you where you want to go, and it keeps you there. Why do I continuously talk about a plan? Because I know that when you have one, you do better. And in particular, like right now, Steve, you know, we've talked a lot on this show and even on last week's episode. By the way, folks, we turn these episodes, these live episodes, into podcasts. And if you'd like, you can log on to iHeartRadio, Google, Spotify, Apple, wherever, and pull up the Road to Retirement Show with Limehouse Financial and listen to any of them. You can also subscribe and get it every Friday into your inbox. But, you know, we've been talking a lot about this market movement, volatility that's happening, headlines, how things change quickly. You know, being an emotional investor is to your detriment. It is. Whenever somebody says these words to me, I would have had, whenever somebody says that to me, I would have had, I know it's not going to be good. And anyone that has ever said that to me, they overreacted to the market and they became an emotional investor. I mean, there's study after study after study that shows you that when you work with an expert like myself or my investment advisor, Jonathan O'Reilly, that you not only have better performance in your portfolio, but you avoid being an emotional investor and trying to chase the market, time the market, you know, et cetera, et cetera. So when we talk about a plan, a complete retirement plan includes a lot beyond just investing, okay? A complete retirement plan includes a lot beyond just investing. And I want to point out to you guys listening too that that's a fairly common mistake we see as well, is that people have a portfolio and they have investments, but they think that's a plan too. So not only do they think that their money's a plan, but they think that their investments are a plan, and that's just not the case. Okay, so listen, here's what it comes down to: a portfolio. It's just one piece, okay? Folks, do you want to know what a real plan is? What a real plan includes? And as I'm going to describe this to you, I want you to ask yourself, is this what I have? And if the answer is no, I want you to call in 800-940-6979 and talk with us. A real plan is going to include mapping out your income, okay, ensuring that you never, ever outlive it. It's going to include a tax-efficient strategy for the duration of retirement so that you can pay the least amount of taxes that you can possibly pay. It's going to include healthcare planning and contingency scenarios. It's going to include a lifestyle goal. Okay. It's going to answer questions like this. Where does income come from every year? How long does it last? Where do I take it from? What happens if the markets drop early? Okay, what happens if there's a lot of volatility and I'm seeing my portfolio decrease in value? I don't know. I'd say this. Without those answers, what's going to happen is that this uncertainty that we're experiencing now, and probably it's not going to go away, that's going to drive your decision making. And folks, that's to your detriment. It really is. So, you know, here's a question. Isn't a plan really about replacing guesswork with clarity? I think so.
0: I think
14: that's a good one. It just makes sense. Like we're connecting the dots, you know?
0: Yeah, right. Absolutely. So how do retirees create income that isn't tied to the market?
14: Well, one of the things that they should not do unless they choose to is go back to work.
0: Yeah.
14: Because if they retired in the first place, they, you know, they probably didn't retire to have to go back to work, right?
0: Yeah, you know? Of course not.
14: So we got to look at different strategies. We've got to separate short-term income from long-term growth assets. I mean, there's a lot of components that are involved. We've got Social Security, folks. We've got to maximize Social Security. We've got to maximize Social Security. That's why everybody needs a Social Security roadmap. And that's a document provided to you by an expert like myself that clearly defines the best time for you to file for your Social Security benefit. Folks, don't take this decision lightly. It's a major life decision. If you have not already filed for Social Security, and it's coming up, okay, maybe you're 3 or 4 years out or 2 months out, ask us about a Social Security roadmap. I want to provide that to you at no cost or obligation, a Social Security roadmap, 800-940-6979. But we got to look at things, you know, there's a lot that's coming into play. Social Security, dividends, maybe interest that a person's earning, withdrawals from a portfolio. You know, those withdrawals can be layered, if you will, to reduce relying on selling an investment at any particular time, especially when there's a downturn. You know, all the stuff I'm mentioning now is going to give you some predictability. And in retirement, I mean, predictability is more valuable than chasing returns. It really does. And, you know, so working with us as an independent advisor, it matters even more during times like we're encountering now, because, you know, objectivity becomes critical when emotions rise. Okay. Objectivity becomes critical when emotions are rising. And as an independent advisor, you know, what we're here to do from a fiduciary capacity is we're going to focus on your overall strategy and your plan, not just products, okay? We're going to help you as a client stay disciplined, you know, during volatile times. And as I mentioned earlier today, research time after time shows that, you know, working with an expert in these areas is going to really add a lot of measurable long-term value. So, you know, guidance is probably more important than performance, in particular when we're dealing with things as we're dealing with now. Volatility isn't the flaw in the system, folks. It's just a part of it. And the real question is whether you have a plan and does that plan account for it? And, you know, if you don't have a clear income strategy, a clear tax plan, you know, if your risk framework is not correct, you know, every headline is going to become a decision point. And let's change that, okay? Let's change that for the better. The way you can do that is by taking advantage of this offer. We're working with people who have saved money. We're helping them do better, be healthier, be in control. We're helping them control the controllables, which is all you can do. And how we're doing that is by providing a written plan for retirement. Folks, if you're one of the next 10 callers in the next 10 minutes, I'll give that to you at no cost or obligation. It's individualized. It's customized just for you. I'm not going to mail it to you or email it to you. You must come in, go through our process to receive this. It's yours at no cost or obligation. Next 10 callers in the next 10 minutes are going to get a written plan for retirement just for you.
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0: Hey, we're back on the road to retirement with Tripp Limehouse. 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

0: financial. It's much easier to make decisions when you have a plan. It really is.
1: Sure.
0: When everything's just up in the air and you don't know, then yeah, you just might not make the best decision. But, you know, that is on the people's mind right now. Should I make a change? Should I make a change? Or another thing that's on people's mind right now is, am I going to be able to retire? You know,
1: that is the question.
0: I'm so close. And I've been looking forward to this. And now there's this conflict in the Middle East, or there's this whatever happening. And yeah, folks, we can't. I opened up last segment talking about this. We can't control the market. We can't control inflation. We can't control unemployment rate. We can't control legislation. We can't control national debt. We just have to control what we can control. And I know this, working with us here at Limehouse Financial as experts in these areas, as an income and a distribution planning expert, as a Social Security expert, as functioning from a fiduciary capacity, only making recommendations in your best interest. I know that we're here to help you do this whole thing better, and hopefully to bring, you know, the stress down when things are uncertain. So, you know, should you make a change right now? Well, I think maybe one change you should make is by coming in and seeing us and working with us.
1: Yeah, exactly.
0: We would welcome that. You know, for those of you listening right now, that the market has been on your mind and this planning has been on your mind, and you retiring, or if you're already retired and you're concerned about the market, which you should be, you know, still come in and see us. It's always at no cost or obligation, 800-940-6979. But this whole sequence of returns risk.
1: Oh, that's a big deal, Tripp. I know we talk about it often, but it's so important for people to understand what that is, and that becomes a timing issue.
0: Maybe more relevant now than ever before, you know, because there's this whole thing. Before I talk about sequence of returns risk, I want to talk about recovery risk for a moment. Recovery risk, folks, is when you lose money, how long does it take you to get it back? And, you know, if you encountered 2008 and you were that, you know, a lot younger back then, you had time to recover. But imagine encountering another 2008 now. I mean, that would just not be good. I want you to be able to stay the course. And if you're planning on retiring soon, or you're still retiring, I want you to either retire or or stay retired, right? So
1: right, yeah.
0: That's a controllable risk, though. That the recovery risk is controllable. And so is this whole sequence of returns risk. It's controllable. So here's the deal. Sequence risk means the order of returns matters more than the average return, okay? And with stock valuations that are really still elevated in a lot of sectors out there, and uncertainty around rates, early retirement volatility becomes a real concern. So people retire now, and they're taking money out, and the market's volatile. It's a huge concern. Here's the deal: a downturn in your first few years of retirement, while you're taking withdrawals, can permanently reduce your portfolio, and how long it's going to last. So, you know, here's a question. Is the real risk how much you earn, or when you earn it?
1: Ooh, I like your question, Tripp.
0: You can't just assume things all the time. You have to account for them as much as possible. And a great way to do that is just by having a plan. In particular, you know, when a person has a safe money strategy, such as the Green Line Principle, by the way, folks, the Green Line Principle is a safe money strategy where zero is your hero. You cannot lose any of your money, and you've got a lot of upside potential. Okay. So for those of you listening right now, and you're wondering, like, how can I shelter or save a part of what I have accumulated so far to where I always have it? Well, that's the answer. The Green Line Principle. Ask us about it. It's a safe money strategy and you need it. Okay. So when you have that going on and you have a money at risk, which, you know, we do here at Limehouse Financial, we professionally manage money in portfolios. When you have both of those things happening, if the market's doing well, then yeah, we're going to take money out of the market. But if it's not doing well, we're not going to do that. We're probably going to lean into the safe money strategy, take money from there. Okay. Mm-hmm. And it's nice because when a person

0: has all this working at the same time, and then us advising them to where to take money from and when to take it and how much to take, they don't have to encounter this sequence of returns risk. If the market's down 9% and you're taking out 4%, you're down 13%, you're going to have to earn a lot more than that just to get back to where you were before you made a withdrawal and the market went down. That's sequence of returns risk. And I don't think that playing it safe in cash, you know, I don't think it's necessarily the answer. Some people think it is. I think it can create a different kind of risk. And right now, money market yields, they're still attractive, but this is transient. Okay. It's going to change. It's not going to stay like this. It's going to change. A cash can feel like a safe haven.
1: Mm-hmm.
0: I don't know. Markets don't really wait for comfort though. They move ahead. And in particular, they move ahead of clarity. And investors, I don't know, investors who step out often miss early recoveries. And those early recoveries historically account for a large portion of long-term gains. So folks, instead of avoiding risk, you know, are you quietly increasing the risk of falling behind? This is real stuff. It happens. Early withdrawals or withdrawals early on from a portfolio that's not performing can really affect your long-term retirement. You got to have an income strategy. That's going to reduce the pressure from you of making emotional decisions when the market is acting up, which it has been and it will continue to. It's just what it does. When you have 12 to 24 months of income clearly mapped out, or in particular, a lifetime of income, you know, your cash reserves, guaranteed income for life using the personal pension plan. 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But when you have this whole income thing mapped out, you're not forced to sell out of your portfolio during a downtime. And this is going to give you space, and space reduces panic. You know, when you have predictable income, the decisions become very intentional. And that's the confidence that you need. Knowing where your next paycheck comes from, that's a big deal, Steve. Just knowing.
1: Absolutely.
0: Knowing.
1: Yeah. Well, and again, I think too, when you talk about having 12 to 24 months of income mapped out, in other words, no matter what happens in the market, no matter what happens anywhere, I've got that money and I'm going to be safe.
0: Yeah,
1: right. I mean, I've got money at risk, but that's okay, 'cause I don't need that right now.
0: Last week, I had a client call me, and they just called to say thanks. And by the way, for all my clients out there, I really appreciate you guys. You're awesome. Thank you for allowing us to help you with your money. We really appreciate it. Thank you for your business. And while I'm thinking about thanking people, I got to thank my wife. Honey, you're the best. I love you so much, Amy. You're my best friend, and I'm so glad we get to do life together. But, you know, the clients, you know, like they call and say, thank you for helping me not be emotional. There's a lot of smart people out there. They still make emotional decisions. Mm-hmm. I mean, it's not just financial, it's behavioral. I mean, behavioral finance tells us that losses feel about twice as painful as a good gain feels, you know? And the bottom line is, without a plan, action feels like you're in control, but really sometimes it puts you out of control. Folks, the market doesn't create most of the damage in retirement. Our reactions to it do. You know, your reactions can be managed with the right structure. And that's where our plan comes in to help you, okay? Our plan is going to separate your lifestyle from market swings, and it's going to give you clarity no matter what happens next. The next 10 callers in the next 10 minutes are going to get a written plan for retirement at no cost or obligation. We're working with people who have saved money. In general, our plans work best for those that have saved a million or more. If you don't quite have that much, don't hesitate to call. We'll still help you. 800-940-6979. Next 10 callers right now will get a written plan for retirement at no cost or obligation. Hey, folks, I want to say thanks for tuning in to another great episode of the Road to Retirement Show with Limehouse Financial. 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Take care. We'll be with each other again soon.
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7: 139. Verses 1 through 6 and verse 13 and 14. Psalm 139, verses 1 through 6, verse 13 and verse 13 and 14. I'm going to read the New Revised Standard Version of the Bible. It says, O Lord, you have searched me and know me. You know when I sit down and when I rise up. You discern my thoughts from far away. You search out my path and my lying down. And are acquainted with all my ways. Even before a word is on my tongue, O Lord, you know what it is completely. You hem me in, behind and before, and lay your hand on me. Such knowledge is too wonderful for me. It is so high that I cannot attain it. That's verses 1 through 6. I want to read verse 13 and 14. It says, for it was you who formed my inward parts. You knit me together in my mother's womb. I praise you for I am wonderfully made. Wonderful are your works that I know very well. Amen. That is also, that's Psalm 139, verse 13 and 14. Amen. Amen. Our subject for today is God's knowledge. God's knowledge. I had given it a lot of thought during this week, and how much God has blessed each of us to even be able to gain the knowledge that He shares with us. There are so many of us that don't even have the opportunity, but God gives us the opportunity to grow in knowledge of Him. But the other side of that is that God knows everything about each and every one of us. Amen? Amen. I want to talk about this morning a little bit about Sunday school. I can remember it too well. I remember Sunday school. I don't know why that is. Sunday school has evolved over the years. Sunday school today is not like it used to be. It has evolved from the time of slavery onward. And it's a place where African Americans can look deeply into the text and link what happens in our everyday experiences to the text of that Sunday school morning. In other words, you can tie your life experiences to biblical text. I can remember a professor telling me to, whenever possible, put myself into the text. Biblical education can equip us so that we can imagine, that's a key word there, so that we can imagine what God's hope is for his people and community. But you have to always keep in mind that that's just your imagination. Education that gives God's people knowledge of the Christian faith and prepares us to live with a sense of our own purpose, with a sense of our own identity. This continues to be necessary. What are you talking about, Pastor? It's a necessary task of Sunday school to teach so that we can have knowledge of God. And then on top of it, gain knowledge of ourselves. I got to ask the question today. I want to ask this of everyone that's listening on YouTube and everybody that's listening on the radio. This for everybody. When was the last time you were in Sunday school? Somebody got to hear what I'm saying today. When was the last time? Better said, when was the last time you were in Bible study? Well, just think about it. When was the last time? I'm convinced that if you attend Sunday school and some of the key questions that you'll have and will be dealt with, and they were dealt with in years past, and they're dealt with even today. And today they're dealt with greater intensity because they're important today. They're as important today as they were years ago. What kind of questions you talking about, Pastor? Questions like, whose am I? And where do I fit in the world? These are questions, one question, this is good. What's God got to do with it? What's God got to do with where I fit in the world? What I'm doing in the world? What has God got to do with it? These are always questions. Somebody in the house today needs to understand that God has perfect knowledge of us. Let me say that again. God has perfect knowledge of us. And all our thoughts and actions are open before him. Somebody in the house needs to be thankful that God already has knowledge of you. God already has knowledge of what's going on in your life. He already knows. He already has knowledge of your unceasing temptations. Somebody got to hear what I'm talking about today. He has the knowledge of your never-ending crises that we are in every day. There are people in that are listening right now on online and on the radio in the church that have what I like to call unforgettable nightmares. Got one that won't go away. unpleasant dilemmas and uncertain paths that we're on. Let me see if I can help somebody this morning. It's really very easy. Place your faith in God. Let me say that again. Place your faith in God. We all need to take a moment and just put your hands together and thank God for the knowledge that he has given you of him. God gives you knowledge of him. We don't think about it. We don't think about the fact that we need to be thankful that God is an all-knowing God. And that he knows everything that there is to know about you and your life. I'm talking about God's knowledge now. Not what your spouse knows about you or your children knows about you. I want to talk about what God knows about you on today. There is this African-American theologian, I've spoken of him a number of times, and he had this mid-century assertion, and it still rings true today. You know, he asserted that there's no greater responsibility for the church than to give religious instruction to its members. That's the church's job. That's the church's job. When you come to church, when you leave, you should have learned something. You can't come to Sunday school and leave and you ain't learned nothing. Or you come to Bible study and leave and you ain't learned nothing. You come every Sunday and you listen to the preacher preach and you don't learn nothing. Somebody dropped the ball, because that's a responsibility of the church. Because there are so many of us that know nothing about God. They think they know. We think we know. But we really don't know anything about him. And it's the church responsibility. The sad part today is that religious instruction, there's this growing number of African Americans specifically who are uninformed about God. Uninformed about God. Well, why is that, Pastor? That's because there are too many of us, we just go to church to hear the music. We come to church, we want to dance. We come to church, we want to shout. And after you leave church that day, you have somebody ask, what did you learn today? You learned how to dance. Somebody got to hear what I'm saying today. It is the church's responsibility for its people to receive religious instructions. That's why, you know, Bible study and Sunday school are so important. And this whole idea of Bible study and Sunday school is on the decline. Less and less people are coming, which means that there's less and less growth. You know, if you want to know how to live your life in the world today, come to Bible study. You come to Bible study. I promise you, you're going to learn. You want to learn how to live your life today. You want to be prosperous in this life? Come to Bible study. Come to Sunday school. Everybody wants prosperity in their life, but nobody wants to do what's necessary for them to have prosperity in this life. You got to understand God first before he'll start shelling out blessings to you, blessings of prosperity. How are you going to do that for somebody who don't know nothing about him? Nothing about how he works or what he does. Yes, biblical training is going to help you. It's going to help you grow. It's going to help you understand your faith. I had a barber ask me just the other day, you go to a Baptist church? I said, uh-huh. But I told her, I said, but you need to find a church for you. I'd like for you to come to a Baptist church. I'd like for you to come to my church. But what's most important is that you go somewhere where you could learn about God. I was talking to a person who don't know nothing about it. Never been to, don't go to church, don't go to Bible study, don't go to none of that. And then wondering why they can't get past a certain point in their life. You know, biblical training is going to cause you to grow. If you want to grow in knowledge, understanding, and faith, I'm convinced that here, look. You can't say that you love the Lord and you don't come to Bible study. I love the Lord, but I ain't going to Sunday school. I love the Lord, but I'm not going to Bible study because I don't need to know no more about him. I don't understand it. And maybe it's just me. Maybe it's just me. Maybe I'm an overachiever. Maybe I just want to know. I like to know. You know, I want to, you know, if there's something that God can do for me, I would like to know that God can do it for me. You know, there are people in this world today. So I got to help somebody today. Listen, there are people that don't know how much God really loves them. They don't know. They don't understand. For God so loved the world that he gave his only begotten son. They don't know. They don't understand. Never been to Sunday school. Never been to Bible study. Never growing. Reach a point, you know, it's like I had somebody tell me that they don't come to Sunday school no more because they graduated. And they were serious. I want to know how you graduate from Sunday school. You ain't got no more to learn? We got to grow in knowledge. We got to grow in understanding. We got to grow in faith. We got to know about God. We will never know all of what God knows. But we should know something about him. No one wants more for you than God. You think you want a lot for yourself? You're living in a dream world if you think that you know that, if you don't understand that God wants more for you than you want of yourself. Well, that's good news right there. Because if you get hooked up with him, that means you can go higher and higher. I don't know where you're at, but you can get higher than where you are. I know this much. I'm just going to say this unequivocally. I'm going to say that because it's the ultimate in truth, that if you stay with God, you walk with him, you talk to him, God will give you more joy in your life than you can even handle. You are not going to be able to handle all the joy that God will bring into your life if you just stay with him. If you just walk in the way God wants you to walk. If you just start doing the things that you know God wants you to do. You think you got it going on now? You living in a dream world. God will put something on you that you wouldn't even believe. That you wouldn't even believe it was possible. For in your life, you know, I say meditating on the divine truths. If you meditate on the truths in the Bible, you'll understand that the truths can be profitable in your life, especially when you take these truths that God has given us and apply them to your life. They're gonna help you along the way. They're going to help you be the one that you know you can be, the one that you've always desired to be. They'll help you along in this walk, especially if you have a curious mind. You know, I used to feel that way. You know, I had a curious mind. I used to think about it a lot. And I had one of my kids say this to me, "Dad, you make it hard for us, man." This was one of my children said that to me. "Dad, you make it hard for us." I said, "Good, that's my job. That's what I do." You know? And here, I just want everybody that if you have a curious mind, I just want you to remember this much, that God knows all things. I want the emphasis on all. You know, God is omniscient. Not just knowing everything, He is. God is omnipresent. What does that mean, Pastor? He everywhere. These are the truths that are acknowledged by all. Let me tell somebody. You know, we all need to understand that there are seldom things that are rightly believed by mankind. Help me, Lord. You know, we all need to understand that in our lives, you know, we like to say everybody. I hear this too much, and it really troubles me, because I know what I'm talking about. I hear too much. So people say they believe in God. I say, well, everybody believes in God. Even atheists will tell you that they might believe in God. An atheist. You know where the problem is? The problem is that they don't believe God. Oh, there's a, that's that leap of faith that you have to take. You can't just believe in God and think it ends there. You gotta believe God. You gotta believe what His Word says. You know, there are too many of us who say that they believe in God, but then they don't believe God. You know, we need to understand that God knows every right step we take, along with every wrong step we take. We used to think, some of us think that God only be looking at the wrong steps that we take. No. God looks at every step you take. He looks at every move you make. That's the God that we serve. You know. God knows the rules that we walk by. Don't miss this now. You know, God knows the company we walk with. Yeah. God knows with every end to which we walk. What does that mean, Lord? Help me. That means that whatever path you're on, God already knows what the end is of that path. So He knows. So He knows the end we walk toward, and He knows exactly what it is that you have in your heart. I'm going to help somebody today, like it or not. Think about this. God not only knows the horrible words that you utter or want to utter, he knows from whence that word came. He know where the word came from. Not only that, He knows where the word is going and what you meant for the word to do when you uttered the word. Did y'all? This is the God that we serve. He knows the thought that it took to come up with whatever it is that you desire. Listen. God not only knows what words you utter, He already knows what you want the words to do. We don't necessarily think about that. And I'm going to help somebody today. You don't have to say the word. All you really got to do is think it. You think you cute because you ain't say it. God already knows. You know? And then here go the bad part. Listen to what I'm saying. No matter what we do, there's no way for us to find out how God searches us out. We have no idea. We don't know. Don't nobody know how God knows everything. How could he know everything about you? You don't know. that's really the bad part. And we got to understand that God searches us out. We can't know how well we are known. That's God. Because God fills in all the blanks as we go through this life. And look, that God knows those thoughts in and of themselves that they should look, hear what you should know. Let's cut to the chase. Look, God already knows the thoughts that you are conjuring up that are going to cause you to sin. You ain't did nothing yet, but he already knows the thoughts that you have that are going to end in a sin. So what are you talking about, Pastor? I'm saying careful what you think. And don't think that because you don't utter it, that it's okay. That you don't say it. You know, that's almost like, you know, you can say it and not mean it. And you can mean it and not say it. You know, let's hold on to this story. We can't see God, but God can not only see us, he can see in us and through us. I'm talking about God's knowledge today. And it's important that we understand that. Because if you don't understand it, you're going to be doing some things that you ought not to do. I don't know why God wanted me to preach this sermon. Somebody need to hear what I'm saying. What should cause us, all of us, to think is the fact that God is omniscient. That should cause you to think. You know, each of us has got to remember that before you frame a word on your tongue, God is already familiar with what it is you're about to say. Even before you frame the word on your tongue. You know, like the psalmist reminds us that the knowledge of God is outside of our control. The psalmist puts it like this. He says, it is too wonderful for us. This divine omniscience of God is too high for any of us to even comprehend. We can't think thoughts high enough to come close to what God knows. We just can't do it. And look, what's important for us today is to know that we are valued human beings to God. What's important for us to know is that God loves us. That's what's important for us to know. And just knowing those things should cause you to be thankful to God. You need to thank God for knowing you. Thank God for allowing you to know that he knows you. Because that in and of itself is going to stop you from doing some foolish things in this life. You can't hide from God. No. I don't know about anybody else, but I'm thankful that God knows me. And I'm thankful, even more thankful, that I know that God knows me. Come on, give God a hand clap of praise in the building. Amen. Amen.
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18: 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I am your radio pastor, Damian Brown, and we are delighted that you are worshiping with us this morning. I hope you're blessed by today's appointed message, and

God will let you deal with what you chose. In fact, God will use those same consequences to discipline you, but also to teach you and to make you wiser and stronger. And so what you have to do is you've got to man up and you've got to woman up and deal with where you are and what you did wrong. But there is good news. Good news is that God does not leave us, Brother Michael, in our bad choices by ourselves. Because the story says that while they were in prison, that God sent them a word. He sent a prophet named Jeremiah, and in verse number 11, you all can quote it. You don't even have to read it, for I know the plans I have for you, says the Lord. God says you will have to face the consequences of your actions, but in spite of that, I've still got a future for you. God said, you are where you are because you messed up. But God says, still yet, I've got plans for you. And here is the good news, and this is my whole sermon right here. You can keep believing that we will get through whatever we've got to face, because where we are right now is not where we will always be. In other words, God has plans and a future with our names written on it. And I know it gets tough sometimes and it feels like things will never turn in your favor, but you can believe and keep the faith because your present predicament does not define your future position in God. In just 2 years, we've seen, a year and a half, actually, we've seen a whole lot of crazy and evil coming from this administration, which is now poured down into our state. And we've got a few more years to go and to deal with this, but we can keep the faith and keep believing because we serve a God who specializes in turning things around. And that's why I'm preaching today. I'm preaching to give you some hope, to restore your joy and to help somebody who is stressed out about what's going on and what you see in the news. I want to preach to the person who thinks that your failures define you. Your failures do not define you because God says he still has a plan for you. I'm preaching to that person who feels stuck where you are because you've made a bad decision. I'm telling you, you will soon be unstuck because God has a plan for you. So here's what you ought to do. Hold your head up. Wipe the tears from your eyes. If you're falling down, get up and dust yourself off. Start walking by faith and not by sight. And thank God that he has a plan for you. Thank God that he has a future for you. Thank God that he has some blessings for you. Thank God for the doors that will be open for you. Thank God that he's a God of another chance. Thank God that he has a bright future with your name on it. You ought to help me preach and say, God will get us through this. They are prisoners. They've got to pay the price. They've got to spend 70 years. And 70 years is a long time for a mistake that you've made. But they just didn't make any kind of mistake. Year after year, season after season, they would turn away from God. And the only time they would turn back to God was when they got in trouble. Now, God's grace will never run out, but God will only allow you to intentionally go against him, but for so long. That's what happened to these people here. God held back his wrath and his judgment for a long time, giving them chances to return to him. However,
They chose to be one day in and one day out. And on that last time they stepped out, God locked the door and changed the locks. And even in his judgment against them and his discipline for them, his grace was still covering them. If you got your Bible open, I want to show it to you. His grace is right there in verse number 4. It says, verse 4 says, "This is what the Lord of heaven's armies, the God of Israel, says to all of the captives exiled to Babylon from Jerusalem." Is that what your Bible says? Here is the grace. They are guilty. They did wrong. They are in prison. They deserve to be there. But God still sent them a word. Their enemy is in charge, but God still sent a word. They deserve to be where they are, but God still sent a word. The simplest expression of God's grace is when you are in trouble and you don't deserve a word from God, but God still sends a word in spite of. That's God's grace on your life. Let's see if we can make it a little personal here. If you were to put pen to paper and list out everything you've ever done wrong, if you could hit rewind on your life and watch a movie of your life from when you were born to up to now, if you had to write a list of everything you did wrong in secret that nobody knows about, how long would your list be? How ashamed of yourself would you really be? But this is why I believe we'll get through this, because when you consider that long, long, long, long list of all that you've done wrong, but God has still kept you through it all, that's God's grace in your life. Can you help me preach right here? Can you tell your neighbor, in spite of all you've done wrong, God has not given up on you? Now, come on, preach to your own self. Hit yourself on the chest and say, God has not given up on me. Come on, come on, come on. Get with me right here. All the mess that we have made, but God's grace has covered us. All the trouble we've caused, but God's grace has covered us. All the people we've done wrong, but God has not given up on us. All the places we've been where we had no business going, but God has not given up on us. You ought to thank God today that even through all the wrong that you've done, God has still not given up on you. Is there anybody here who can say, God, I thank you for your amazing grace? I'm alive because of grace. I'm not dead and gone because of grace. I got a little money in my pocket because of grace. I got clothes on my back because of

That's why grandmama used to sing, 'twas grace that brought me safe this far, and grace will lead me home. That's why we gonna get through this, because we've got God's grace. I could really end the sermon right here, because when I think of his goodness and all he's done for me in spite of me, I gotta tell him, thank you for your grace. You may be seated. I'm just talking. Thank God for his grace. Not just all I did wrong, Mike, but even the tricks of the enemy when he tried to take me out, God still covered me with his grace. I got to move on. They are in prison, yet God reminds them that he has not given up on them. Because of his grace, he sends them a word. Don't read the Bible too fast, church. This passage of scripture is famous, and we take it as a powerful promise from verse number 11. But when you read verse number 11, you got to read the rest of the story. Because verse 11 gives a promise of a bright future. But there is something you got to do before you receive that promise. Because faith has a couple of components. It's more than simply believing, but it's practicing and acting on what you believe. That's why James asks in James chapter 2, verse number 14, he says, what good is it to say that you have faith, but you don't show it in your actions? He goes on in verse number 17 saying, believing is not enough, because faith without works is dead. So in order for you to get through what you're going through and receive the promise that God has for you, there are some things you got to do. A theologian named John Calvin said that in the majority of the miracles in the Bible, it's not just God blessing somebody, but there is God and human cooperation. And what he means is that you have to participate in the miracle that God is working in your life. And that's my second point, and that's how we're going to get through this. That we've got to do our part and be willing participants in the future plans that God has for us. My prayer for churches everywhere, and especially this church, is God, deliver us from lazy Christians. Deliver us from the spirit of laziness. We got to participate so that the promise will come true. You still got your Bible? It's in the Bible. I'm in verse number 5. Here's how God wants them to participate. He says, verse 5, he says, build homes and plan to stay in them. Not only build, but he says, plant gardens and eat the fruit that they produce. God's saying, you got to be productive. Look at verse number 6. This is how you participate. He says, get married while you're there and have children. And then find some spouses for your children so that you could have some grandchildren. Which God is saying, not only do I want you to be productive,

Y'all, can y'all help me preach right there? Can you tell your neighbor, you're going to get through this if you do something? Yeah, you want to see your life change for the better? You can pray and have faith, but you better do something. Yeah. You want your children to act better? Don't just pray for them. Pray with them and do something. You tired of fake and phony friends and drama in your life? Cut them off like a bad habit and do something. You need a blessing from God? You want to go

one step, God will take two. And if we would do something as a people, we get to the polls and vote, and we take our neighbors with us to vote, we will make sure that our future for our children is in store. And when you do something, you are participating in God's plan to get the promise that He has waiting for you. Somebody shall do something. God reminds them He has not given up on them. Because of His grace, He sends them a word. God tells Jeremiah to tell them, show your faith. Do something. God sends them a word and a promise through Jeremiah because they had some false prophets in Babylon who were giving them some prophecies, telling them that if you give a seed of $50, tomorrow God's going to set you free. Told them that if you would use this anointed oil or this miracle spring water, Peter, pop off, that God is going to turn your life around next week. There was a particular false prophet in chapter number 28 named Hananiah. And he told the people that God said He was going to set them free in 2 years. Can't you see them telling the ushers, close the door, we're going to take up an offering? Because God has spoken. When you go down to verse number 15 in chapter 28, God tells Jeremiah about Hananiah. He says, the Lord did not send a word through Hananiah. The people have a false hope because they are believing in these prophets who are lying. And so God takes some corrective action. And God wants to secure His people's hope in the true future that He has for them. That's why when you get to verse number 10, God says you're going to spend 70 years here. 70 years sounds like a long time, but there is hope. And here is the hope. Where you are and what you are going through has a date of expiration. I need to tell somebody right here that the trouble we are going through, this valley we find ourselves in, God says at some point it's going to come to an end. And you can believe that you will get through this, because the old folks had a wise saying that they are so glad that trouble don't last always. God says that even in the midst of a crazy president and a racist Supreme Court who have control over the leaders of our state, God says, don't worry, this moment will last but for a little while. Because I have a bright future for you.

Can you help me close this sermon right here and tell your neighbor, God wants you to have hope in the future. Yeah, yeah. Tell your other neighbor, God wants you to have hope for your future. Now we shout on verse number 11. But God says, I know the plans I have for you. And that's a good place to get happy. He goes on to say, I got a bright future for you. I got good in store for you. I like that. That's another good place to shout. God goes on to say that I have a bright future that you can have hope in. That's another good place to shout. But this is what makes me happy. When I get to verse 12, 13, and 14. This makes Damian Brown happy. God says, when you pray, I'll be listening to you. That shouts my soul. He says, when you look for me, you're going to find me. I'm done. May the Lord bless you real good. When we are going through the troubles that we got to go through, if we're honest, sometimes it feels like we're all alone. And sometimes it feels like our prayers don't reach heaven. Sometimes it feels like God is nowhere to be found. If I got a witness in the house, We're not the only ones that feel that way, because it's all in your Bible. I hear Job saying, I look to my left and I look to my right, but I could not find the Lord. I hear David saying, God, please don't forsake me. Don't take your presence away from me. I even heard Jesus in the garden saying, God, let this cup pass from me. It's in those dark moments when you feel like God is silent, when it feels like God is not there. It's in those moments that you got to remember the promise he's already given you. For he told them that I'm going to bring you out. And when I bring you out, every time you pray, I'll answer your prayers. When I bring you out, every time you look for me, you're going to find me. That makes me happy, church, because that tells me that no matter where I am, God is by my side. Have I got a witness in the house? I'm gonna leave you when I tell you, we will get through this, because the Lord is by our side. In spite of how dark the nights get, we will get through this. In spite of gerrymandered maps, we will get through this. In spite of sickness in my body, we will get through this. In spite of trouble in our house, we will get through this. When the job ain't working out, you don't have to look for a new job. We will get through this. Got stress on your mind?

God will perfect that concerning you. Can you help me preach right here? Can you shout, sooner or later, sooner or later, it's gonna turn in your favor. It's turning around. It's turning around for you. So here's what I'm gonna tell you. Keep on praying. Keep on believing. Keep on hoping. Keep on trusting. Keep on singing. Keep on preaching. Keep on serving. God will. I said, God will turn it around. Is there anybody here that believes that God will turn it around? If you believe it, shout yes. Yes. Yes. I'm done. The sermon is over, but my soul done caught on fire. We got some difficult days ahead. It might be hard.

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We hope that today's sermon has blessed your soul. 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

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And now you're tuned in to the sound of victory. 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

0: That's the anthem right there. 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
20: 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The report found a shift from the iPad kid era to now, when parents are actually more interested in real-world adventures and hands-on activities. The global trends and insights lead at Pinterest told us families are thoughtfully designing childhoods rooted in creativity, intention, and meaningful experiences. One psychologist we spoke to said he sees this as a reflection of parents' desire to build core capacities in their children: resilience, curiosity, self-regulation, empathy. These things don't grow automatically, but are built through lived experience. I'm Dr. Sanjay Gupta, helping you live a better life.
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7: You and I have never met, but I'm willing to bet that there is something you would like to do, but you feel like you can't, that it's too hard, that you don't deserve it. A colleague of mine recently told me about this new book called Brave Shift, 30 Mindset Changes to Transform Your Life. It's written by a woman named Michelle Carrer. Carrer says the one thing most people forget when they set a goal is to attach a reason to it. Having that reason is big, because when you don't want to do something that's necessary to reach your goal, you can go back to your reason to find the motivation you need. Try to frame your goal as something you want to achieve, as opposed to being a bad part of yourself that you want to change. That will make you more likely to succeed, as will asking for help. All of us need it, and it makes people feel good to help you achieve your goals. I'm Dr. Sanjay Gupta, helping you live a better life.
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8: A better life with Dr. Sanjay Gupta.
9: In recent years, scientists have really dialed up the urgency to understand PFAS, sometimes referred to as forever chemicals because of how long they take to break down. The latest study found these chemicals may be aging men in their 50s and 60s a bit faster than men who are younger or older or women of any age. Experts we talked to said the accumulation of PFAS may lower testosterone levels in men, impair sperm quality, and increase risks of testicular and kidney cancer. Women, it seems, just seem to be able to clear PFAS faster. Now, whether you're a man or a woman, trying to limit your exposure is a great idea. Three ways to do that. Filter your drinking water. Don't use non-stick cookware like Teflon, and avoid fast food packaging, which are sometimes coated with these chemicals. I'm Dr. Sanjay Gupta, helping you live a better life.
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9: You know, I watched a video the other day about kids getting landlines at home. We haven't had a landline in my house in I can't even tell you how long. But seeing these parents about my age being teleported back to their own childhoods, a simpler time before screens, was really powerful. And as for the kids, they sat and had conversations with their grandparents without multitasking or being distracted by a screen. I thought this was a great way to have kids stay in touch with family members and friends without getting sucked into the smartphone era too young. Of course, you need other people close by to hop on board as well if this is something that's going to work. Perhaps most important, I realized, these relics can be a great conversation starter with your children. You can talk about what it really means to be connected in this day and age. Things have changed a lot. I'm Dr. Sanjay Gupta, helping you live a better life.
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1: The Lord is my pillar and my fortress.

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Where is that? 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Eddie, I want to go back to that. 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
11: There's something I'd like to talk to you about today, something that's been circulating on the internet that's become a real problem. Deep fake videos of me endorsing products that I've never even heard of and I have no relationship with whatsoever. Let me tell you clearly, these videos are scams. They are designed to take your money. Now, a couple things you should keep in mind. If something sounds too good to be true, it probably is. When you look at these videos, if they don't seem natural, if there's something off about them, the audio or the video, it's probably AI generated. And if you come across something that does pique your interest, see if you can find evidence of it from other sources. I promise you this, if I discover something incredible that you need to know about, I'm going to talk about it somewhere that you can easily find, not on some shady social media site. I'm Dr. Sanjay Gupta, helping you live a better life.

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9: We are finally starting to learn more things we can do to keep our brains sharp as we age. A lot of people think crossword puzzles or Sudoku might do the trick, but the science doesn't really bear that out. What one recent study found, though, was that a certain type of brain training seems to have a significant impact on cognition as we get older. It wasn't memory or even problem-solving tasks that moved the needle. It was an interactive computerized game that tested the ability to recognize two separate images in faster and faster sequences. It's what we call a task of divided attention, in which you don't have a conscious strategy on how to improve. That's according to the study's lead author. You're just trying to do the best you can to figure out how to divide your attention. Now, the game in this study was called Double Decision. If you want to find it and try it out yourself. I'm Dr. Sanjay Gupta, helping you live a better life.
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14: There's something I'd like to talk to you about today, something that's been circulating on the internet that's become a real problem. Deep fake videos of me endorsing products that I've never even heard of and I have no relationship with whatsoever. Let me tell you clearly, these videos are scams. They are designed to take your money. Now, a couple things you should keep in mind. If something sounds too good to be true, it probably is. When you look at these videos, if they don't seem natural, if there's something off about them, the audio or the video, it's probably AI generated. And if you come across something that does pique your interest, see if you can find evidence of it from other sources. I promise you this, if I discover something incredible that you need to know about, I'm going to talk about it somewhere that you can easily find, not on some shady social media site. I'm Dr. Sanjay Gupta, helping you live a better life.
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13: So-called superagers, they are an enviable segment of the population. People who are older than 80, whose brains function like someone a fraction of their age. It's true, a lot of these people have genetics on their side, but more and more research is bearing out the idea that people who practice good brain health also slow their cognitive decline. Dr. Richard Isaacson, a pioneer in the Alzheimer's space, told us that, quote, his studies have found lifestyle changes including diet, exercise, reducing stress and optimizing sleep, along with managing vascular risk factors with certain medications, can actually help grow brain areas and also reduce telltale signs of Alzheimer's, such as tau tangles and amyloid plaques. What else helps? Staying social, surrounding yourself with family and friends, and maybe even volunteering for a real sense of purpose. I'm Dr. Sanjay Gupta, helping you live a better life.
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19: There's something I'd like to talk to you about today, something that's been circulating on the internet that's become a real problem. Deep fake videos of me endorsing products that I've never even heard of and I have no relationship with whatsoever. Let me tell you clearly, these videos are scams. They are designed to take your money. Now, a couple things you should keep in mind. If something sounds too good to be true, it probably is. When you look at these videos, if they don't seem natural, if there's something off about them, the audio or the video, it's probably AI generated. And if you come across something that does pique your interest, see if you can find evidence of it from other sources. I promise you this, if I discover something incredible that you need to know about, I'm going to talk about it somewhere that you can easily find, not on some shady social media site. I'm Dr. Sanjay Gupta, helping you live a better life.

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15: Getting your heart broken can be really rough. It'll happen to most of us at some point in our lives. It's not just an emotional experience, it's a physical one too. Often described as getting the wind knocked out of you, a knot in your stomach, trouble sleeping. I recently spoke about this with Dr. Yoram Yovel, a psychiatrist and neuroscientist. He was on my podcast, Chasing Life. Now, he told me heartbreak doesn't have to last forever. And while your inclination might be to withdraw, isolate, and shut down, it's often the opposite of what supports healing. One of the things that helps us the most is reconnecting to other people you love. And the reverse is also true, he said. If someone you care about is struggling, don't give up on them. You hold the power to comfort loved ones that are in deep physical or emotional distress. I'm Dr. Sanjay Gupta, helping you live a better life.
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Forever's a mighty long time. Here we are decades later. The sentiment is still the same. 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
16: A better life with Dr. Sanjay Gupta.
17: So-called superagers, they are an enviable segment of the population. People who are older than 80, whose brains function like someone a fraction of their age. It's true, a lot of these people have genetics on their side, but more and more research is bearing out the idea that people who practice good brain health also slow their cognitive decline. Dr. Richard Isaacson, a pioneer in the Alzheimer's space, told us that, quote, his studies have found lifestyle changes including diet, exercise, reducing stress, and optimizing sleep, along with managing vascular risk factors with certain medications, can actually help grow brain areas and also reduce telltale signs of Alzheimer's, such as tau tangles and amyloid plaques. What else helps? Staying social, surrounding yourself with family and friends, and maybe even volunteering for a real sense of purpose. I'm Dr. Sanjay Gupta, helping you live a better life.
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1: Thank you. Thank you.
0: You are quite welcome.
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0: Oh, it's a mama-daughter trip.
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0: That's going to be nice.
1: 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I told her I'm going to try to win tickets. Mama, please, don't do that. Don't do that.
0: Now she's going to say, thank you, Mama. Congratulations to you. 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
4: 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We haven't had a landline in my house in, I can't even tell you how long. 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And as for the kids, they sat and had conversations with their grandparents without multitasking or being distracted by a screen. I thought this was a great way to have kids stay in touch with family members and friends without getting sucked into the smartphone era too young. Of course, you need other people close by to hop on board as well if this is something that's going to work. Perhaps most important, I realized, these relics can be a great conversation starter with your children. 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
10: There's something I'd like to talk to you about today, something that's been circulating on the internet that's become a real problem. Deep fake videos of me endorsing products that I've never even heard of and I have no relationship with whatsoever. Let me tell you clearly, these videos are scams. They are designed to take your money. Now, a couple things you should keep in mind. If something sounds too good to be true, it probably is. When you look at these videos, if they don't seem natural, if there's something off about them, the audio or the video, it's probably AI generated. And if you come across something that does pique your interest, see if you can find evidence of it from other sources. I promise you this, if I discover something incredible that you need to know about, I'm going to talk about it somewhere that you can easily find, not on some shady social media site. I'm Dr. Sanjay Gupta, helping you live a better life.
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1: Hello, is this Jennifer Evans?
0: Yes.
1: Did you enter a contest at a radio station recently?
0: Yes, I did.
1: Yeah. You remember what contest?
0: Spring something.
1: Yeah. You're getting close. You get there. Spring Fling Music Festival 2026.
0: Yes. Yeah, absolutely. Yes, I remember now.
1: Yeah. Mobile, Alabama.
0: Mobile, Alabama.
1: Yeah.
0: Yes.
1: Jennifer.
0: Yes, sir.
1: You're going.
0: I don't believe this. I cannot believe this. You
1: are going to Mobile, Alabama for the biggest Southern Soul show in the world.
0: Oh my God. I never won nothing. Oh, my God. Thank you so much.
1: You're welcome. King George, Tucker, Sir Charles Jones, TK Soul, Pokey, and more, over 40 artists are performing.
0: Oh my goodness.
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12: So-called superagers, they are an enviable segment of the population. People who are older than 80, whose brains function like someone a fraction of their age. It's true, a lot of these people have genetics on their side, but more and more research is bearing out the idea that people who practice good brain health also slow their cognitive decline. Dr. Richard Isaacson, a pioneer in the Alzheimer's space, told us that, quote, his studies have found lifestyle changes, including diet, exercise, reducing stress, and optimizing sleep, along with managing vascular risk factors with certain medications, can actually help grow brain areas and also reduce telltale signs of Alzheimer's, such as tau tangles and amyloid plaques. What else helps? 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I'm Dr. Sanjay Gupta, helping you live a better life.
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9: You know, I watched a video the other day about kids getting landlines at home. We haven't had a landline in my house in I can't even tell you how long. But seeing these parents about my age being teleported back to their own childhoods, a simpler time before screens, was really powerful. And as for the kids, they sat and had conversations with their grandparents without multitasking or being distracted by a screen. I thought this was a great way to have kids stay in touch with family members and friends without getting sucked into the smartphone era too young. Of course, you need other people close by to hop on board as well if this is something that's going to work. Perhaps most important, I realized, these relics can be a great conversation starter with your children. You can talk about what it really means to be connected in this day and age. Things have changed a lot. I'm Dr. Sanjay Gupta, helping you live a better life.
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1: Hey, y'all. I'm Coco Jones with my new song, Love a Girl. 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
1: I would say a candle because I love the aesthetic. 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And second of all, I love salt. And thirdly, I would say a phone. Or at least something where you can write. 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I just don't love my handwriting like that.

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15: A better life with Dr. Sanjay Gupta.
16: In recent years, scientists have really dialed up the urgency to understand PFAS, sometimes referred to as forever chemicals because of how long they take to break down. The latest study found these chemicals may be aging men in their 50s and 60s a bit faster than men who are younger or older or women of any age. Experts we talked to said the accumulation of PFAS may lower testosterone levels in men, impair sperm quality, and increase risks of testicular and kidney cancer. Women, it seems, just seem to be able to clear PFAS faster. Now, whether you're a man or a woman, trying to limit your exposure is a great idea. Three ways to do that. Filter your drinking water. Don't use non-stick cookware like Teflon, and avoid fast food packaging, which are sometimes coated with these chemicals. I'm Dr. Sanjay Gupta, helping you live a better life.
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1: 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I did not come here to impress you. Because to tell you the truth, when I leave here, I'm gone. And I don't care what you think about me. But just remember, when it hits the fan, brother, whether it's next year, 10 years, 20 years from now,

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16: There's something I'd like to talk to you about today, something that's been circulating on the internet that's become a real problem. 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Now, a couple things you should keep in mind. If something sounds too good to be true, it probably is. 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
11: A Better Life with Dr. Sanjay Gupta.
12: In recent years, scientists have really dialed up the urgency to understand PFAS, sometimes referred to as forever chemicals because of how long they take to break down. The latest study found these chemicals may be aging men in their 50s and 60s a bit faster than men who are younger or older or women of any age. Experts we talked to said the accumulation of PFAS may lower testosterone levels in men, impair sperm quality, and increase risks of testicular and kidney cancer. Women, it seems, just seem to be able to clear PFAS faster. Now, whether you're a man or a woman, trying to limit your exposure is a great idea. Three ways to do that. Filter your drinking water. Don't use non-stick cookware like Teflon, and avoid fast food packaging, which are sometimes coated with these chemicals. I'm Dr. Sanjay Gupta, helping you live a better life.
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9: In recent years, scientists have really dialed up the urgency to understand PFAS, sometimes referred to as forever chemicals because of how long they take to break down. The latest study found these chemicals may be aging men in their 50s and 60s a bit faster than men who are younger or older or women of any age. Experts we talked to said the accumulation of PFAS may lower testosterone levels in men, impair sperm quality, and increase risks of testicular and kidney cancer. Women, it seems, just seem to be able to clear PFAS faster. 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

0: 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How did they go from top of the rock to rock bottom?
1: Denver, you are the greatest crowd we've ever had. 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